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1: 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It's hump day on CFMU. We're doing it.

0: just met him. 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

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Ornamented structures, homemade

does it for this episode of Hamiltopia. For old time's sake, I'm going to go through all the tracks that were played this evening. So to start off the show, we had the Lolina remix of 18th Floor by No Bra. Then we heard FZB by Mohamed Buruisa. Next, we heard Reflexology by Tony Bontana. Then we got to hear We Should Close Our Eyes featuring OK Jaeyeon by Kim Oki. Then we heard a single from Lorraine called Borderline, after which we heard Mika Levy Interlude 2 from the Delete Beat soundtrack. After that, we heard You Have to Have Eyes by Felicia Atkinson. Then we heard brand new Fiver Trois from their latest release, Cleaning House, with the track That's a Joke. After which we got to hear local legend Jack Pine with Whispering Metaphysical Blues. Then we heard Call of the River by Linda Perhaps. And we just heard Light of the Heavens by Beverly Glenn Copeland off of his most recent release, also called Light of the Heavens. And right now we are hearing an oldie, but a goodie. This is Sissy Strut by The Meters. So thank you for tuning in, and we'll feel you next week. This has been Hamiltopia on 93.3 CFMU, McMaster Community Radio. Toodles.

to another Wednesday at 10 o'clock. It's Kevin. This is Alternative Pre-1989. Songs your grandparents listened to after they wore black. Hope everyone's had a nice week. This will be another quick hour for me because, again, as I said before, it's the quickest hour of my week. So we're going to start things off. Oddly enough, when I looked at the playlist that I've compiled, we have a lot of instrumentals, and that's completely random. That was not intentional. And we're going to start out with some 808 State, who named themselves after their Roland drum machine, which was a Model 808. And we're going to hear some, not in the first set, but later on, we're going to hear some instrumentals from Jerry Jarry and the Sons of Rhythm Orchestra and Shattery Man on the Shattery Planet. But let's get this started with 808 State from their first album, 808-90. It's Pacific 9202.

Welcome to 1985. That's the Style Council live. I've spoken on prior shows that the Style Council was fronted by Paul Weller, who was the lead singer in The Jam. And I've noticed recently he's been playing a lot in the UK, various charity events. So I'm not sure he's playing. I think he's playing primarily Paul Weller solo stuff and old Jam stuff. I'm not sure he's got the ensemble, for lack of a better phrase, to do Style Council songs. But that was Big Boss Groove, recorded sometime in 1985. And I said on prior shows, Style Council played at Live Aid in Wembley in 1985. I think there was a third act on. It was still during the day, but that's a testament to how popular they were in the mid-80s. Before that, we heard Dexy's Midnight Runners, who had a lot of commercial success for a very short period of time, very niche shtick they tried to pull off. I mean, I suspect in retrospect, there were a lot of punk things about, you know, skinny jeans and ripped t-shirts and all that. And there were as you transitioned away from punk to various genres, so-called new wave and also new romantic, kind of went in the opposite direction with, you know, lots of makeup and flowing hair and whatnot. Dexy's Midnight Runners seemed to gravitate towards a look that made them look like they were paper boys in the 1920s. Before that, we heard from Midnight Oil, from an album that came into the studios here at CFMU on February 26, 1986, and the album was Blue Sky Mining. Most popular, well-known song from that album is the title track, but we heard King of the Mountain. And we started things off with 808 State and Pacific 202. We're going to switch things now to a bit more folky thing from a duo of, I think they were sisters, either that or really good friends, from Vancouver in the late 80s, called Lava Hay. I think there's a lot of talk around them that they were going to be the next big thing, the so-called folk rock stuff that was very popular in the mid-80s, but I think that the popular genres passed them by, and things like Nirvana and Happy Mondays became much more popular than Lava Hay. But we'll start things off from their first album, and this song is called Fall With You.

Hamilton's own Forgotten Rebels from the album The Pride and the Disgrace, that's Surfing on Heroin. And before that, we heard from another Hamilton band, Teenage Head, from the album Frantic City Wild One. A couple of weeks ago, I played an Iggy Pop version of that. And I do need to, in sometime in the future shows, dig up the original version of that song that's been covered by a lot of people over the years. Before that, we heard two instrumentals, one from Shadowy Men on a Shadowy Planet with Good Cop, Bad Cop, and Jerry Jerry and the Sons of Rhythm Orchestra from the album Road Gore, The Band That Drank Too Much, which came into the studios here at CFMU on August 26th, 1985, and we heard Gospel Surfer. And we led things off with Lava Hay from their first album, Fall With You. It's interesting about both Jerry Jerry and Shadowy Men on a Shadowy Planet. When they were popular in the first go-around, like when I did this at CFMU from 1985 to 1987, Jerry Jerry and Shadowy Men both reminded me of like a Canadian independent version of the Cramps. They still kind of play that psychobilly music that the Cramps, I think, are generally known as inventing. So there was an interesting compliment band, both by Jerry Jerry, who were presented by CFMU a number of times while I was here between 1985 and 1987, and Shadowy Men on a Shadowy Planet, most famously known for their theme song for Kids in the Hall. We're going to turn things over now to a different genre. We're going to start with some Echo and the Bunnymen. I've played Echo and the Bunnymen on a number of shows before, and the one thing about Echo and the Bunnymen, when they, like in the 80s, they were generally viewed as a very heavily influenced by the Doors. And none of the songs I've really played, I think you can get that from, but you can get it from this one. This is from the album Ocean Rain, which probably their most well-known song, The Killing Moon, is off of. This song is called Thorn of Crowns, and I think you'll get the Beatle influences on this.

Talk Talk from the album Color of Spring. That's Life's What You Make It. I always loved that song. That came out, I think, in about 1986. Before that, we were from the Demics from London, Ontario, and probably by a large majority, there or large well-known factor, their best-known song, and that's a song called New York City, you could probably tell. And we led things off with Echo and the Bunnymen from their album Ocean Rain, and we heard Thorn of Crowns. I misspoke when I did. I said, I said at the beginning that they were often seen as trying to emulate the Doors, but I may have mentioned in the lead in, I said something about the Beatles. I don't know where that came from. In fact, we heard from Forgotten Rebels in the set before, and Forgotten Rebels have a song called No Beatles Reunion. So I think as my penance, I'm going to have to play that sometime in the coming weeks. We have time for two more songs. Again, as always, it's been the quickest hour of my week. The first song is going to be from Peter Tosh, and if you're not familiar with Peter Tosh, no problem, because on September 11th, this coming September, will be the 39th anniversary of his murder. And Peter Tosh, if you've ever heard of the Wailers, and everyone's probably familiar with Bob Marley and the Wailers, but the Wailers were a band before Bob Marley did his solo act, and there were three original Wailers, being Bob Marley, Bunny Wailer, and Peter Tosh. They split up in the early 70s, I believe, and Peter Tosh had a fairly successful solo career for about 15 years before he was murdered. And there's an interesting documentary on Peter Tosh on YouTube if you're interested in this kind

stuff. It's it has interviews with people like Keith Richards, because Keith Richards and Mick Jagger played on what Peter Tosh's probably most famous song is, Don't Look Back, which was also released on a Stones album, I believe. But the song we're going to hear is Burial, and we're going to end things out with Black Uhuru from their first album, Plastic Smile. Interesting personal story for me on that. When our first child was born a long, long time ago, he was what they called back then colicky, but I guess you call it, I don't know what you call it now, but the only thing that would kind of calm him down was the first Black Uhuru record, of which the song Plastic Smile is on. So I'm going to send this out to him if he's listening, and hopefully my wife's not listening, because I think she has flashbacks of listening to an album she really didn't like for hours on end in the early 90s. But we'll leave things off. Peter Tosh and Burial, and I'll see you next week.

93.3 CFMU, what is up? It is your homeboy, Sydney Sefa, and this is The Attic, your Monday late afternoon slash early dinner time hour filled with new and random music all spun by yours truly, only Mondays from 4:30 to 5:30 p.m. Eastern here on 93.3 FM in The Hammer, Hamilton, of course, and online at cfmu.ca if you're on the internet, and if you're especially outside of the Hamilton area. Biff Naked and Spaceman was what you just heard. Originally off of their I, Bifficus album. In fact, released 28 years ago today. What you heard was the Boomtang Boys remix version of Spaceman. The Boomtang Boys are known for both their remix work and dance pop music. Blackie and the Rodeo Kings, one of Canada's leading roots rock acts, proceeded and started off the hour with Old Glory Lost Those Blues Again, which could be found on their 2022 release, Oh Glory. It is this Sunday night during the star-studded grand finale of the Festival of Friends 50th Anniversary Spectacular that Blackie and the Rodeo Kings will serve as the backing band for the anniversary finale that will include a huge lineup of legendary hit makers taking the second shop main stage. One of them, of course, included in the lineup mix, Biff Naked, again, who you also heard in the first set of music for this hour. Big shows, big weekend, big celebration to look forward to at Hamilton's Gage Park. If it's the long civic holiday weekend and you're going out, I recommend nothing more highly than the Festival of Friends. And just to give you a preview taste of what to expect for the said 50th anniversary, I'll be spinning some tracks from some of the other upcoming performers for this half hour, including two of its headliners for Friday and Saturday. In fact, here's one of them in Dallas Smith, who will be headlining Country Night this Friday. This is a recent track he released, Good Time Goes. It's The Attic on 93.3 CFMU.

Jalen and the drink on 93.3 CFMU. Fun fact, the last time she performed at the Festival of Friends was 2019. And that was the very first time I ever saw her perform, as well as meet her personally. One of the most refreshing singers I ever met, who is in fact a big educator when it comes to some good old country stuff. And she will be bringing all that back to the Second Shop main stage this Friday for Country Night at the Festival of Friends. Her first appearance there since she last performed back in 2019. I could almost guarantee you that once you start kicking it country with her, you'll not only be plugged in to her amazing stage presence, but also perhaps you'll have a newfound friend in her. Just tell her your homeboy Sydney Seffa sent you. Her performance time, by the way, is 5:45 p.m. again at the Second Shop main stage. You can go to festivalofriends.ca, click the schedule section, and click on the dates: Friday, July 31st, Saturday, August 1st, and Sunday, August 2nd for all the performers' schedules. They'll be hitting the stage at 7:15 Sunday night at the main stage. Currently based in Toronto, the Great Lake Swimmers. This is from their recent full-length album, Caught Light. The track is Youth Not Wasted. It's The Attic on 93.3.

Harrison Kennedy on 93.3 CFMU, ending the first half of the hour with a little voodoo, which can be found on his 2013 album Soulscape. And Harrison is expected to be part of that big Festival of Friends grand finale legendary performance lineup this Sunday night, particularly with an all-star concert lineup again this Sunday. What a way to end an anniversary spectacular. A reminder that you could go to the Festival of Friends website, festivalofriends.ca, for all the performance info, all of their festival info, and performance times for a number of different performers, as well as different stages as well. There's not only the Second Shop main stage, there's also the 76 band shell stage of performers as well. You can check the performance time schedules for the artist hitting that stage. You can also follow the Festival of Friends on social media. They have Instagram, Facebook, X, formerly known as Twitter, and TikTok. The handle is simply at Festival of Friends, all one word, no spaces. Hamilton weather for this week. Tuesday is expected to consist of risk for rain and strong thunderstorms with an accumulating 5 to 10 millimeters of rain. The daytime high will be 23, but for the latter parts of the week, all signs point to some mixes of sun and cloud with highs reaching between the mid to high 20s. The temperatures will also have a muggy feel for the most part, with humidex values reaching around the low 30s. Rain showers are also expected within parts of the weekend as well. But that surely won't bother the Festival of Friends for then. I mean, they did say rain or shine. All weather speculations were accurate at the time of pre-recordings. You could go to theweathernetwork.com or use the Weather Network app for all the details for your Hamilton weather for this week or for weather for wherever you may be at. Starting off the second half of the hour, you'll be feeling her and she'll be feeling it all from you and everything else at the time as the headliner for the Saturday portion of the Festival of Friends, the one and only Feist. From her Juno Award-winning 2007 album, The Reminder, I Feel It All. 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

She was one of the standout performers from the Saturday portion of the first ever Route 905 Country Festival. She's Angelica Appleman on 93.3 CFMU. You just heard the track from her called Half Hearted. An absolute sweetheart she was, especially from the songs she's been singing, from her own originals to various covers that she especially made her own. And the Route 905 Country Fest was unmistakably a great Friday and Saturday fun filled with country stuff, from the music, activities like the line dance portion, which I initially was struggling with at first, I hate to admit, but somewhat got an okay groove to it, as well as some old school stuff like an old Studebaker truck, which was really cool to see on display. That's what me and my girlfriend thought, along with a number of other people taking pictures with that truck, including myself and my girlfriend. Already looking forward to next year, and hopefully they could have a number of acts/singers who I would personally recommend to the members of the organizing party. Today may be Monday, but I'm just going to spin a track from the Sunday Club, a Canadian group who make airy dream pop with a mix of giddiness and longing. Here's an example of it in the track Blue Wave, taken off of their self-titled debut album. It's The Attic with your homeboy Sydney Seffa on 93.3 CFMU.

Lido Pimienta on 93.3 CFMU. She's a Colombian-Canadian musician, singer, and songwriter whose music incorporates a variety of styles and influences, including traditional indigenous and Afro-Colombian musical styles such as cumbia and boyerengue, as well as contemporary synth pop and electronic music. Some examples of all that, courtesy of the track Talento, which is taken off of her recent release, Carabena. She'll be making a stop in the GTA on August 19th at Toronto's Lula Lounge. That is a Tuesday night and located at 1585 Dundas Street West, Toronto. Again, that's August 19th, 7 p.m. is the time. You could go to her website, lidopimienta.com/live, and you'll see a list of her upcoming shows. The Toronto show is at top. Click that. It will lead you to the Bands in Town website where you can reserve some tickets. We also heard from Alex Worms before that and her hit track, Paranoid. Alex will be hosting a free show at the Westdale Cinema this Tuesday night, July 28th. And I'm absolutely certain in my head that she is saying that this is a show that you do not want to miss. Completely free, all are invited. Doors open at 5 p.m. and she and the band starts playing at 6 p.m. And it is your homeboy, Sydney Seth, of 4, your Monday late afternoon slash early dinner time hour filled with new and random music, which I hope you enjoyed a full hour's worth, including, of course, a pre-Festival of Friends taste of what to expect for this long weekend's tradition here in the Hammer. If you're planning on going there this long weekend, hope you enjoy it, from the foods to the music and everything else the festival has to provide, especially for its 50th anniversary milestone. And by the way, let me know what you thought about the music for this hour. Go to my social media, my handle being at the Sydney Voice, particularly on Instagram. That's at the Sydney Voice on Instagram. You can also use that handle to find me on Facebook as well. Let me know what you thought about the music as well as myself. Just about out of time for this week, but I'll be back next time for more of the music and myself. Gonna end the hour with the English rock band The Temples. Formed back in 2012 by singer and guitarist James Bagshaw and bassist Tom Walmsley, the band's lineup was later completed with the addition of keyboardist and rhythm guitarist Adam Smith and drummer Renz Atink. From their new fifth studio album, Bliss, this one's called Jetstream Heart. Till I talk to you again next time, Sydney Seffa for The Attic on 93.3 CFMU. Bye for now.

Hello, everybody. How's it going? This is 93.3 CFMU, and I am Jamie, your program director and guide for the next 2 hours of music. We just heard Gus Englehorn from Dungeon Master and a track called Ups and Downs. We heard Saint Arnaud from the album Love and the Front Lawn. The track that we heard was called Catching Flies. Close to You before that from Prince Josh and his album Moth. And we started off with the incredible duo of Mavis Staples and Levon Helm from the album Carry Me Home and the track titled Trouble in My Mind. Mavis Staples and Levon Helm, I mean, that's pretty enormous. Levon from The Band, of course, if you don't know, and Mavis Staples, gospel hero, heroine, goddess, however you want to look at it. That's what she was. Anyway, we have lots more going on. We are 93.3 FM in Hamilton, Ontario, at McMaster University. Obviously, we are also online because you might be listening to us in that very place, cfmu.ca. Going to keep on going with more music. It's all recent-ish in the last year or so, although you could be listening to this in 2027, in which case it's all old. I don't know. Dale Paxton coming up with Spiritual Gymnastics from the album Auto Locator on 93.3.

Hello, everybody. It's Jamie here with you, and it is 93.3 CFMU, possibly CFMU.ca, maybe more than likely CFMU.ca. We're coming to you from the basement of the Student Center at McMaster University here in beautiful Westdale, Hamilton, Ontario. That was Girl Pool from the album Forgiveness and Dragging My Life Into a Dream. We got a girl theme because Girl Gang are starting off our next set, but it's G-R-R-L. It's not exactly the same. Collapse Under the Empire before Girl Pool with the track Requiem from their album Recurring. We heard Alone in America by Hotel Mira from I Am Not Myself, and Spiritual Gymnastics, the first track in that particular set, from the album Autolocator by Del Paxton. And yeah, moving into some more music with little pause. This is Girl Gang, as promised, with Cool Girl. That's like three girls in one line, sort of. I that phrased really poorly. Spunky, the name of the track, 93.3 CFMU.

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1: My first tour. 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No one cares about the work I'm making besides me. But what you don't realize until you move into better phases of your life is being that messed up or lost is also a great freedom. Kind of nowhere to go but up. Because all that shit aside, everything was wide open.

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And you think you're such a mess.

Hello, everybody. It's Jamie once again. Why do I bother? Like, if you've been listening, I suppose if you haven't been listening, you don't know who the heck I am. I'm the program director at 93.3 CFMU, bringing you this two-hour set of music. And in it, we just heard Delirious from Cindy Wilson. And the album is called Realms, if you're interested in checking it out. By the way, you may not have noticed, but if you're listening online, when you go to the currently What's Playing thing, usually you can click on the song, like the underlined link there, and it'll bring you to the artist page. It unfortunately won't happen for this show, because I pre-recorded this to fill in for when nobody's live. But if you want to look up the albums, I'll try to say them like an old school radio DJ so that you can check out the artists. But also, if you go to our charts, by the way, on cfmu.ca, all the albums on our charts, you can just click on the button there or the link there, the album title. It'll bring you usually to the Bandcamp, maybe to the Spotify or Apple Music or their website. We try to link through that website to most of the artists that we possibly can. Nora Kelly Band in that set too. Rodeo Clown, the name of the tune. No, the name of the album. The tune is called Deja Vu. We heard Wide Open from

93.3 CFMU. As I record this, it is summertime, and there are so many exciting things happening around town. Lots of concerts coming up, and, you know, just getting back into the live music thing myself, but in a big way. I saw a couple of shows in 2023, and I saw a whole pile at the beginning of 2024. I don't know, maybe it's 2025 when you're hearing this. I'm not going to get into specifics here. It's not worth it. But I hope you're out there and enjoying live music, especially if you're here in Hamilton, seeing the local artists in their own habitat. I don't know what I'm talking about. I paused to try to think of something better to say than that and failed. We heard Elijah Johnson in there. That was the track called 8 AM that we just heard from the album Hometown Vampire. And prior to that, Polaris Prize winner Jeremy Dutcher. And the track was called There I Wonder. And I would butcher the name of the album, but it could be Mote Wolenwok. And I apologize for saying that incorrectly, undoubtedly. We heard Slow Pulp in there as well from the album Yard. The tune was called Mud. And we started off that set with Empty from The Window by Rat Boys. And we're going to keep on moving with the album Departures. This is Apollo Suns with Crybaby on 93.3 CFMU.

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My name's Jamie, and I am your guide through this two-hour clutch of tunes. That was Bruno Kapanen with Deuces. From the album, self-titled album, Bruno Kapanen. Before that, to local band Blossom, from Thank God You're Here, we heard Acrasia, I think is how it's said. I don't know for sure. I don't know that it's a real word. I don't know that that matters. Forgive me, Jamie, for saying it wrong. I'm not talking to myself. There's a Jamie in the band, just trust me. Anyway, Billboard for My Feelings, from their self-titled record, we heard Howdy, and weirdly, it's spelled H-O-V-V-D-Y, just like the band Howdy. I don't know if the song's about the band Howdy. It might be, I have no idea. Anyway, Apollo Suns from Departure started off that set with the track Cry Baby. So we've got probably under an hour to go, and we'll keep on going. This is Envy of None from their self-titled record, and Never Said I Love You on 93.3.

We all know the money don't sleep, so I chase M's, well y'all chase Z's. Swimming in money, these pockets run deep. New chick ass off of them, I made back seats. 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

0: Stepped in, flexing. 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
1: Burst.
0: So loosen up, bust a move. Bands with

another set of music for you in this two-hour filler program of music. I say filler because this show will air a bunch of times, and I apologize if this is the 19th time you've heard me say these words. But it's a volunteer station, and sometimes it's difficult to have volunteers be here all the time because they are, say it with me, volunteering their time. But, you know, people usually when they have a show, it's weekly and they come weekly and they do it weekly because they are just very into what they're doing here at CFMU. It's fun to do a radio show. It's fun to be able to have a website with music shows that you can podcast because it's actually, you know, you try putting a bunch of songs in a mix and then throwing it up on SoundCloud and you'll probably get it taken down pretty quickly. And you can make a playlist on Spotify, but you don't get to communicate as that playlist is being listened to. So it's a different thing. If you're interested, by the way, in volunteering at CFMU, you can learn more at cfmu.ca, where you might already be as you're listening right now. In that set, we just heard Megan Nash from her record Soft Focus Features. That was a track called Quiet. We heard original classic title song off the album by Keys and Crates. We heard Cave-In Bloodspiller from Heavy Pendulum off of their self. I said this last time, all these self-titled records. Envy of None from Envy of None and Never Said I Love You. And we are going to keep on going because why waste the time? We've only got like less than a half an hour left for tunes. The band is called Nice Mark. We're going to hear Rocket Part 1 on 93.3.

93.3 CFMU, this is the final set in the show. I hope you've enjoyed yourself. We're going back. This has all been new stuff, but I'm rounding out with an older track. You can hear it below my voice. It's Mladic from the album Alleluia, Don't Bend, Ascend. It's Godspeed You Black Emperor. That set ended up being shorter than expected. It was just Nice Mark, starting us off with the Rocket single. And Patrick Watson, former Polaris winner, just like Godspeed, from his album Better in the Shade, Height of the Feeling, the name of that track. We'll leave you with this Godspeed song. You've been listening to 93.3 CFMU FM, cfmu.ca, coming to you from the basement of the Student Center, McMaster University, Hamilton, Ontario. 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

0: Steel City Music.
1: Steel City Music. That's what the ID said, and I'm your host, Jamie Gunnersmith, hanging out with you. In the show today, nothing but music. Just all music. So I put together 2 hours of music I think you'll enjoy. The bulk of it, if not all of it, is Canadian, but I can't guarantee a song isn't Canadian. I actually have to do some fact-checking. But you know what? I'm going to go back on what I just said. It's all Canadian, folks. It's all Canadian music, all right? Different eras of Canadian music as well. Not too far apart, but a bit enough. Enough to air it out a little bit. You know what I mean? Like we got some 2000s over here. We got some 1990s there kind of vibe. Ooh, we even have a smidge of Canadiana from the late 80s. Woo! Can't wait to spin for you. All right. In this set, you're going to hear some In-Flight Safety. With a cool track, Big White Elephant. Also, Hawksley Workman. Oh, my goodness. Love this man in the first hour. We still need a song, as the track's called. Blink of the Star with Love is Gold in this hour. Cuff the Duke, Leaving It All Behind. Metric, the big, epic song, Help, I'm Alive, which I'm pretty sure The Edge is still playing 9 times a day. That's a joke between myself and Metric. It goes way back. Sam Roberts Band, Hard Road. Half Moon with Full Circle. And, of course, a tragically hip, Courage, one of my favorite songs. By Divine Right, Come for a Ride. It's always, like, a really good vibe when I spin that track. It has summertime written all over it, that sort of thing. So, it's crazy how those songs just get attached to you, and that's one of them. So, I thought I'd throw it in there for you. Cause Equals Time, or Broken Social Scene. Another really big song from that outfit. Early 2000s, mid 2000s, Canadiana out of the West Coast. They came on tour here in Southern Ontario back in the day, and we used to spin them at the old C101.5 back in the day. And I'm pretty sure they were spun on CFMU, and well, I guess everybody was kind of spinning them, but they were kind of like this like indie cultish darlings, The Organ with the song and their track Brother, which I don't know, it's one of those songs, man, just sticks with me. The Beaches, Blame Brett. Yeah, Blame Brett. Huge song from The Beaches. And they got so many singles out now, and they're doing so well that, hemming and hawing all the stuff to play. And I went, you know what, just throw Blame Brett in there. It's a real pickup one, you know? I dig that. It's a great song. So, how do you start all this stuff off? Well, you go with the... punk alternative band, switch to rock and roll, switch to, I don't know, just about everything. But this is like one of the songs that kicked it off for them out of the West Coast. 5440, Baby Ran on Steel City Music.

0: like an understatement. He could have done anything he wanted to do. He could have been a painter, a sculptor. He could have lived in a, he could have done anything he wanted to do. For years after Kurt died, I had this habit of like, I'd walk by a pawn shop and I'd look in the window and I'd also look for a left-handed guitar and like, oh, I don't need to do that anymore. You know, especially in the, like the old days before Nirvana got famous, like, oh, look, there's this left-handed guitar or a guitar that you can string left-handed for. Because if Kurt ever got a new guitar, he would just get infatuated with it. And there's like 10 songs right there. He would just be playing it all the time, playing it all the time. And it's like, look at all these tunes. Cause he liked this new guitar. Like we bought this, a left-handed Fender Mustang. We went to this party at the Evergreen State College and we bought it for like $50 off this dude. And it's like, whoa, it's like he had this guitar and he, you know, he was just, he was compelled. There was that drive that he had, that gift as an artist, as expressive. And it was compelling. He was compelled to do it because he didn't like chores. He'd never do
1: it. You're listening to Steel City Music.

0: can call it God, you can call it the nature, you can call it the universe, no matter what. This force, this power, does not make mistakes. God is not putting you in this earth incomplete. Why would he do that? What he's putting on the earth is existence. He's granting us existence.
1: Yeah.
0: And afterwards, it starts that we have concepts. We start thinking. We start having ideas about how this life is supposed to be. If you're not successful, it's not a life. If you don't have many cars, it's not a life. If you don't have many friends, it's not a life. Well, no, this is all human ideas. You came to the earth right from the beginning. You have been complete.
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0: couple of things I know I've been asked to do that I thought, no, that's too much. But I have to honestly say, I don't think it came from the response of it's too much as it was. I just didn't think it was funny.
1: Right.
0: And the times that maybe I did cross the line, I always find out later, because I don't realize I'm doing it in the moment. You know, I used to do Harry Carey, the Chicago Cubs announcer,
1: yeah,
0: on Saturday Night Live, and which was really fascinating because, you know, it worked obviously for people who had grown up listening to Chicago Cubs games and White Sox games, but it also worked for people who had no idea who he was. So I would have people come up to me and say, oh, I love that mad scientist character you do. I'm like, mad scientist? I don't do a mad scientist character. You're like, yeah, the guy with the glasses and the crazy white hair. Right. Like, I'm like, oh, Harry Carey. He's like, yeah, I don't know, but it's so funny. Anyway, but I was doing the first year of the ESPYs.
1: Right.
0: Norm Macdonald was the host. Big Radio City Music Hall. And a bunch of the SNL writers are writing the show.

apparently I got the feedback that he was very unhappy, that it was just not cool. And from that moment on, apparently in all the SB meetings for 10 years after that, they were like, no more Will Ferrell, Harry Carey moments. We have to make sure we don't have that. So for everyone who thought it was funny, there were a lot of athletes who were offended and upset. But once again, in the heat of battle, I had no idea

0: Ground control to Major Tom.
1: Ready, command to internal.
0: Ground control to Major Tom.
2: Major Tom, this is ground control. We've done some check-in on that David Bowie you asked us about. It seems he's quite a rock and roll star. 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Melody Maker magazine's poll awarded him many top awards for 1973. Also found that his albums have met overwhelming success. We've learned that these albums, Space Oddity, Hunky Dory, Ziggy Stardust, Aladdin Sane, and his newest album, Pinups, are available at Disc Records for $3.89 or any three for $10. That's David Bowie at Disc Records, Town East, Six Flags, and Valley View. Do you hear me, Major Tom? Do you hear me? Do you hear me? Do you hear me?
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4: Who did what now? That's right, Steel City Music. Hour two of the show, and of course it's been all Canadiana, to the best of my knowledge. So here's another hour of great music from you. Different, and like I said in the beginning of the show, different timelines. Different, you know, different Canadian artists. You're going to hear Stars, Your Ex-Lover is Dead. Great track. Still remember them seeing them at the Gage Park at Festival of Friends. That was a lot of fun years ago. Preoccupations with the Unconscious Melody in this set. The great Ron Sexsmith with These Days. Lady Hawk with The Dugout. Also, Los Alo with the track So Long Bernie. One of my favorite tracks. Ashley McIsaac. You remember Ashley McIsaac from the early 90s? From Cape Breton, fiddle player. Here's his track, Sleepy Maggie. I'm going to throw that in with his sister on vocals. The great Spirit of the West. One of the early 90s, late 80s bands that every kid in university and college used to get drunk to and jump around. Can that be said about a lot of bands? But not really. I don't know. Spirit of the West is one of the ones that encapsulated that. So, pretty cool. With the track Political. Feist, I Feel It All. Great song. I was going to play the other one, 1, 2, 3, 4, but I haven't heard I Feel It All in a long time. Operator with I Feel Emotion. Controller, Controller with History. July Talk, Guns and Ammunition. Talk about a slow burn of a song that grow on me. It got played so much on commercial radio, I was just like, oh, come on. Come on, stop. But, you know, I went later, on my own terms, I listened to it. I'm like, you know, I like this track. I'm not going to be so pissy. I'm going to try not to be. Rheostatics, California Dreamline. It will be the one that we start things off. And that was a toss-up. That was like, there's so many. In the past, I played Claire, which is like one of them pop ones. Or do I play the wreck of the Edmund Fitzgerald? You know, that great live version that they did was amazing back in the day. But then, of course, I thought about that, and I made myself angry. I'm like going, as soon as I thought about playing, I'm like going, oh, man, this makes me think of Jim Prudham in a van in the early 90s with a walk, and he kept turning up the radio saying, it's the wreck of the Ella Fitzgerald. It's the wreck of the Ella Fitzgerald. It's like, no, Jim, it's not. It really isn't. All right, enjoy the music, man. Here's California Dreamline, Rheostatics, kicking off this set.

0: you say this really depressing thing, which is it's the dreams that create these expectations that crush your spirit. And yet, as an audience, I sit there and I go, there's a truth to that.
1: Well, I think social media and celebrities, mostly actors, have a lot to answer for, because I'm inundated with clips of the power of positive thought. If I have to see fucking Jim Carrey give one more commencement speech where he talks about, and my father, he could have been a comedian, but he was an accountant and he went to work every day. And my father got fired from a job that he hated. And I thought to myself, if you get fired from a job that you hate, why not do something that you love? And everyone just, comments underneath like, this is so... No, that's not an inspiring speech, because it's from a person who made it. Right. I want to hear from the person who gave up everything to become an actor and is just a bum now, just like, yeah, I gave up that law degree I hated. But I'm glad I followed my dreams. Like, if I have to watch Denzel Washington on TV tell me the power of positive thought, stop. Successful people shouldn't be telling us about how to become successful. We should have cautionary tales from failures. We're talking about a whole lot of people like, I just pictured it and it happened. Yeah, well, what about the person who pictured it and didn't? They went mad, didn't they? They lost their brain and they went mad. So I think the secret to life is not this whole I have to make it. It's trying to find contentment. It's trying to be happy with your lot in life. This chase the dream, not the competition, is the most important thing I can tell any young comedian. If you worry for a second about what the guy next to you is doing, it's going to eat you up.
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0: something that you said I related to, because you and I were doing the same thing when we were in our 20s, which is we were pitching ideas to celebrities.
1: Right.
0: And that could be a really scary thing from experience.
1: Yeah. And there were plenty of moments of like hilarious, naive arrogance.
0: Yeah.
1: Of like, I got this. Like, here's my idea for you. And even more so if something got picked and was being produced, saying, I feel like when you come out of the puff of smoke, go like that, like do it a little bigger, like to a comedy legend. Or like that thing of where you'd write for the host in your mind. That was the other funny thing, is like, I'd be like, no, do it like you. Like, we wrote this for you. So do what we think your signature thing is that you in your head are like, what? Like, you know, do the thing. Or you go like, get out of here. And they'd be like, I don't do that. And they'd be like, yeah, you do. Do it. Then would be put in my place correctly by some people gently. But like, you could see in their eyes, like, do what now? And you go, right, I'm sorry. I'm so sorry. I will say I also learned if someone's unwilling and you can, and I don't know, maybe you had a different experience. If they aren't doing it well a couple times in a row, they don't want to do it.
0: Yes.
1: And as much as I believe in my comedy sketch idea and demand that it be on the air, and as much as I'm exhausted and chain smoking and, you know, I have had too much coffee and I'm like, he's doing it wrong. Like, I was like, this person doesn't want to do this. And so let's like, we wouldn't pull it, but let's mentally be prepared that this will probably get cut.
0: Right.
1: And that's like that's collaborating, which like I learned, I was like, it's something about the wording or something about the way in, it's not clicking with them. They can't wrap their head around it. You don't just jam that into someone's mouth and go, say it. You know, it doesn't work that way.
0: Was that something where you sort of had to learn how to make peace and...
1: Yes. Especially with monologues. People would say jokes in a way it'd be like, that was great. I'd like pause right before that part. I think I'd be good. Like throw in a little pause. Great. Let's do it again. You're like, I think it's like, you know, da-da-da-da-da-da-da-da-da-da. Right? You know, like just think that pause will help, you know, do it wrong again. You'd be like, And they'd be like, they'd be like, I don't like that joke. And you go, oh, okay.
0: Yeah.
1: And you're always like, oh, you haven't liked that joke all week. And you, oh, sorry. And like, it's your monologue. And you and I should be working together.
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0: Over time, Jerry was able to climb over the chicken wire and make his way back to the top, in part by playing gigs on the bill with some of his best friends and biggest rivals, like Chuck Berry.
1: There were two really good showmen. Chuck Berry was a good showman, too. But Chuck Berry had a big ego. Jerry had ego. And the promoter worked it out to where one would close the show. The next night, the other one would close the show. Well, Jerry obviously didn't want Chuck Berry to be able to follow Jerry Lee Lewis.
2: So they argued back and forth. And Jerry goes, okay, killer, you know, you can close the show.
3: So Jerry, he goes out there and does, of course, a great show.
2: It was right after he did Great Balls of Fire. He pulled a can of lighter fluid out of his pocket and squirted it inside the piano and threw a match in there and caught the damn piano on fire. Walks off stage and says, follow that.
1: It's hard to follow a burning piano.
0: Not too long after that, the killer's dad, Elmo Lewis, apparently inserted himself into the rivalry.
1: Elmo was a kind of outlaw. He had been in prison, what have you.
4: Elmo thought that Chuck was degrading Jerry and said, I'll throw you in the Blue Hole, which is some kind of Louisiana swamp name or something. I don't know what. Had a Barlow knife, and Chuck took off running.
1: And he was getting ready to go up there and cut Chuck Berry, and there was no doubt about it. Jerry stopped him. Don't cut him, Daddy, don't cut him.
4: And then everything settled down. Nobody saw anybody, but the next morning, come downstairs, Chuck and Elmo were sitting there having breakfast again, like nothing had happened.
0: While Chuck escaped unharmed, the apple didn't fall too far from the tree in the Lewis family when it came to issuing threats of violence.
5: Butch Owens, you know, he was playing bass for us at that time. He was mad at Butch, and he kept telling Butch he was going to kill him.
6: Butch walks in ahead of me, and Butch said, Jerry, if you don't mind, we come to get our money, our back pay. And Jerry Leach said, well, I got your boy's money. When he pulled that pistol out, I immediately exited. I knew he was fixing to shoot, and I didn't want to be in the line of fire. Immediately, I hear bam.
7: Bullet fragments went through him and right out his back. But what was bad is Jerry just put in new white carpet. He didn't like it because he was bleeding on the carpet. So they drug Butch outside and put him on the sidewalk.
3: They were able to get him in a helicopter and get him to the hospital and save him. What a blessing that was. But you know, Jerry fired him. And I said, well, should we fire him? I mean, I know it was an accident, but you did shoot him. And he said, well, I've got a tour coming up and I have to have a bass player and he can't play. John Lennon is standing there. He didn't say a word. He walked in that dressing room, and he knelt down right beside Jerry, and he kissed the bottom of his shoe.
6: He didn't like the Beatles. He said, every time I turn on the radio, it's a Beatle here and a Beatle there. I don't like them haircuts.
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0: this industry, like, you really flourish if you don't protect yourself.
1: You flourish if you don't protect yourself.
0: Mm-hmm. Yes.
1: Like, if you don't look after yourself, you could have a pretty big, amazing career. You've seen that kind of thing happen.
0: We've all seen that. We've all seen that. We all see what happens if you don't protect yourself or and if you don't prioritize your health or mental health. You do really good.
1: Yeah, you have big records and perform at the Grammys.
0: You're
1: and
0: massive on TikTok. You're massive on socials.
1: So you're trying to negotiate, how do I achieve the goals I want to artistically and creatively and in terms of, like, I don't know, like, what, however big you want to be, with making sure that you're all right.
0: It is, at the end of the day, just a job. And I don't plan on doing this forever, so I need to just have an identity outside of this and protect myself for when I'm, you know, 20 years from now and I'm not just, like, burnt out on life.
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Welcome to Listening to Jazz with me, your host, Darcy Heppner, here on this fine Wednesday morning. We started the show today with something from George Russell. From the Jazz Workshop recording from 1956, we heard Night Sound. And now, something from Yellow Jackets. This is from their 1993 recording, Like a River, and here is Sandstone.

An early record from guitarist Wayne Krantz. That was from 1993. The album was called Long to Be Loose. And this was called A Noise a Friend's Dat Machine Makes. This is before Wayne started giving titles to his compositions and would just write a paragraph down the line for each of the songs. So it would just be a part of a paragraph. And that was A Noise a Friend's Dat Machine Makes. Before that, the Ed Bickert Quartet, beautiful guitarist from Toronto. This is from 1985. The album was called I Wished on the Moon, and we heard Blues for Tommy Oakey. Now from composer, arranger, saxophonist Oliver Nelson and his follow-up to the 1961 Blues in the Abstract Truth recording, here's the album More Blues and the Abstract Truth, and this is called Blues Almighty.

From his 1967 recording, Boss Horn, that was trumpeter Blue Mitchell performing Chick Corea's legendary composition, Tones for Joan's Bones. And before that, from a year earlier, 1966, the album was called Tequila, yes, named after that song. We heard guitarist Wes Montgomery performing The Thumb, named after his thumb because he didn't use a pick or his fingers. He articulated everything in his right hand with his thumb. Now we're going to hear something from Sonny Rollins. This is from 1957. The album was called A Night at the Village Vanguard, which is a little bit ironic because this was recorded in the afternoon of that same week. But here it is. This is Softly as in a Morning Sunrise.

Going back to the year 2000, that was pianist Jackie Terrison. The recording was called A Paris, and we just heard I Wish You Love. Before that, from the Miles Davis Quintet back in 1968, the record was called Miles in the Sky, and we heard Stuff. Now here's something from arranger-composer Vince Mendoza. This is from 2011. The album was called Nights on Earth, and this is Poem of the Moon.

From 1971, that was tenor saxophonist Sonny Stitt. The record was called Turn It On, and we heard Miss Riverside. That was called Turn It On because in 1971, they were coming up with these devices you could hook up to a saxophone to make it sound a little different. Sonny got one of those, and he turned it on. Before that, we heard the Thad Jones Mel Lewis Orchestra. The album was called Central Park North, 1968, and we heard Quietude. Now we're going to hear something from baritone saxophonist Harry Carney, most known for his association with Duke Ellington. This record was definitely inspired by Charlie Parker with strings. This is Harry Carney with strings from around the same time, 1955, and here is It Had to Be You.

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from her 1958 recording, Lady in Satin. That was vocalist Billie Holiday singing But Beautiful. Before that, the Miles Davis Quintet from his recording Cookin' with the Miles Davis Quintet from 1958. We heard My Funny Valentine. And before that, vibraphonist Kel Jader from La Ona La Bien from 1980 playing Serengeti, one of my favorite records. And that ties everything up for today. I hope you've enjoyed the music. I have one more for you, but on behalf of me, Darcy Heppner, your host, and CFMU, we're happy you checked in today. We're going to finish up now with something from 1976. This is pianist Patrice Rushen. Her album was called Shout It Out, and this is, in fact, Shout It Out. Have a great week.

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Welcome to Lose Control. This is also the home of Jones Garage with Rachel Jones. My name is Lou. I'm your host. It's always great to be here with you. Thank you to all of you for joining us this afternoon. This is your Wednesday, July 22nd, 2026 episode. You just heard some music from John Mayall and the Blues Breakers with Stepping Out. Before that, Shadowy Men on a Shadowy Planet with Spy School Graduation Theme. You can find that on the Sport Fishing, the Lure of the Bait, the Luck of the Hook record. And we started the set off with music from Man or Astro Man from their record DEFCON 5, 4, 3, 2, 1. You heard All Systems to Go. On today's show, we will spit some music from Funkadelic a little later on. George Clinton turns 85 today. When you talk about individuals who are unique in the art form of music, he looks it, he styles it, he plays it, he's the real deal. And I'm sure that you Funkadelic fans will enjoy the music that I've chose for you this afternoon. We'll also be spinning a couple of tracks from two records or two releases. One is an official release, another one was kind of a compilation, but they were released 50 years ago this month, so you can look forward to that. But we'll start it off with an homage to John Mayall. John Mayall passed away 2 years ago on this date, and if you recall, we did a tribute to him, and he's an individual that really became a prolific artist and such a well-respected musician internationally for his dedication to the blues especially. So what we're going to do for this set is we're going to play music written by John Mayall, performed by others, and we'll start it off with Gary Moore's rendition of The Same Way. You are listening to Lose Control.

Remembering John Mayall here on today's Lose Control. You heard five songs written by John Mayall, performed by other artists. Starting from the beginning, Gary Moore, you heard The Same Way. Following Gary Moore, you heard Nine Below Zero, Crawling Up a Hill. That's from the 13 Shades of Blue record. If you're not familiar with Nine Below Zero, these guys started out in around 1977. They're a band from London, England. They originally called Stan's Blues Band. And their manager said, guys, you got to change the name. What's up? Stan's Blues Band. No one's going to hire you guys to do shows, and no one's going to take you guys seriously. So they decided to change their name to Nine Below Zero, which was a song by Sonny Boy Williamson. And things started happening. They started recording. Their first album was Live at the Marquee. Their first studio record, which introduced me to their music, was Don't Point Your Finger. And that kind of got them a little bit of attention. They started doing gigs with The Who and The Kinks. And a little later on during their career, they would cross paths with Rory Gallagher. Some of the guys from Nine Below Zero would be session players in Rory's band. And then afterwards, a couple of the guys from Rory's band would do some work in Nine Below Zero, primarily Jerry McAvoy. So that's kind of a cool connection. Over the years, Nine Below Zero have really quietly been prolific, and they've got a lot of records that they put out. And if you like what you heard, check them out. I was interested because at that time when I bought the Don't Point Your Finger album, I was introduced to the music of Dr. Feelgood, thinking that they might be as good as Dr. Feelgood. Personally, I don't think they are as good as Dr. Feelgood, but they're still a really good blues rock band, and you should check them out. Third song in that set, Motorhead, I'm Your Witch Doctor, followed by Eric Burden and Jimmy Witherspoon from the Soul Dad Blues record. You heard The Laws Must Change, and we ended that set off with a band called The Underdogs from Auckland, New Zealand, and you heard Sitting in the Rain. The Underdogs were a band that were from Auckland, New Zealand, as I mentioned. In around 67, 68, they dressed up like the Beatles circa Sgt. Pepper's, and they were popular because they were often seen on New Zealand TV. And while I was doing a little bit of research on these guys, they were notables and regulars on a TV show, a variety show, a music show called Come On. So check them out. That song is from the Zodiac Heritage Series, Volume 5, Taking It Easy at the Galaxy. There you go. Continuing on with today's show, what do we got for you in this set? Kind of blues related again, but not so, I don't know, it's kind of mixed. We'll start it off with McGinnis Flint, and we'll end it off with music from the Rolling Stones from their newest album, Foreign Tongues. Rob Sweeney pointed me into the direction of this one, and I'm glad he did. You are listening to Lose Control.

You are listening to Lose Control, starting from the top. McGinnis Flint with a song called Who You Got to Love. So these guys started off in like 1971. Tom McGinnis was in Manfred Mann, and then Huey Flint, another connection to John Mayall. And, you know, we all know that there's many, many connections to John Mayall. He was a drummer for John Mayall. These two guys got together and started a band called McGinnis Flint. Later on, they would start a band called the Blues Band, all right? And Paul Jones, who was the original vocalist of Manfred Mann, did the vocals for the Blues Band. I remember as a kid watching the New Music, and there was a segment on the Blues Band, and the live footage of that particular show that they were covering was so good that I bought the record, and I'm glad I did. Then you go back and realize there's a long lineage of involvement with these guys in rock and roll. This particular record, simply entitled McGinnis Flint, did really well in Canada. Go figure, eh? Second song in that set, Bobby Whitlock with Where There's a Will, followed by The Pirates from Out of Their Skulls. Love that record. And I know people who listen to this show are Pirates fans as well. You heard the rendition of Lonesome Train, followed by the Joe Perry Project. Yes, I loved the Joe Perry Project. They released three records, bought them all, really enjoyed them. And I thought when Aerosmith were kind of, you know, wanking out at that particular point in the 80s, Joe Perry still kept it strong and true. From his album entitled I've Got the Rock and Rolls Again, you heard South Station Blues. And we ended that set off with the Rolling Stones from their newest album, Foreign Tongues, Beautiful Delilah. Rob Sweeney last week reached out and he said, have you heard the Rolling Stones version of Beautiful Delilah, the new one, because they did it many, many years ago? He said, it's so good. And I completely agree with them. If you're unsure of the Rolling Stones, folks, these guys are in their 80s. These guys are still writing good quality rock and roll songs. We cannot compare this band to Aftermath. We can't compare their music anymore to Exile. It is what it is. Let these gentlemen age and let these folks continue doing music. And let's appreciate their participation in music. It's so great to see that these guys are still at it. And this is an indication that they can still perform and play well. At the beginning of the set, I was telling you that George Clinton is celebrating his 85th birthday. I don't play Funkadelic enough here on this show, so I've got four songs chosen from four different records. Enjoy. Happy birthday, George Clinton.

Music from Funkadelic here on Lose Control. You just heard I Call My Baby Pussycat. That's from America Eats Its Young. Before that, you heard a song called I Got a Thing, You Got a Thing, Everybody Got a Thing. That's from their debut, simply entitled Funkadelic. Second song in that set, Super Stupid, comes from the brilliant Maggot Brain record. And we started the set off with Free Your Mind and Your Ass Will Follow. And the song you heard was Friday Night, August 14th. You know what's really weird? My partner Angela's birthday is Friday, August 14th this year. So cosmic. You know how things, I tell you every week, a lot of the times when I do my show, I just kind of go randomly in directions where I feel I'd like to play some music from this. And because George Clinton was topical because of his birthday, gives you an opportunity just to revisit some of his work. And then, boom, it just popped right out. Friday, August 14th. So there you go. 1976, July, pretty big month for releases in rock and roll. Recently posted that Roxy Music's Viva album came out in 1976. Two other records that were released were Kiss the Originals, which wasn't really a new release, but it was a release. It's kind of almost like an excuse to play some music from Kiss on today's show, to be perfectly honest with you. It was the combination of the first three records packaged into one. I bought it. You know, I have to tell you, truthfully, you know, those first three Kiss albums I really liked a lot. Kiss Alive was paramount for me personally because being a kid, learning about this record, I think I was like 10 or 11. I was so impressionable. I just thought they were like probably the craziest band in the world at the time. And then when Destroyer came out, I think a lot of people kind of realized that the direction of the band really changed. But just like Alice Cooper's Billion Dollar Babies, the sound of Destroyer was so slick. And that's because of the production work of Bob Ezrin, right? So for me, those first three records were always very, very important because there were a lot of really great songs on those first three albums by Kiss. So in this set, you're going to hear two songs from Sincerely, and you're going to hear two songs from the compilation Kiss the Originals. You are listening to Lose Control.

Music from Kiss here on Lose Control from the compilation entitled Kiss the Originals, packaged including three records, their first three. From Hotter Than Hell, you heard Coming Home. Before that, from Dressed to Kill, you heard Two Timer. I don't know why I didn't play a song from their first album, but you know what? It's just the way it is. I don't have any explanation for it. Sometimes, like I said, it's just a feel thing. It's a feel thing. Kiss the Originals, released back in 1976. And from the Dwight Twilley Band, from the Sincerely album, you heard Feeling in the Dark, which was the second song in that set. And we started that set off with TV. The record first appeared on Shelter Records. This label was owned by Leon Russell and Denny Cordell. So Denny Cordell did a lot of big-time work with bands like the Procol Harum, The Move, The Moody Blues. And after his work in the music business, he became a racehorse trainer. True. I remember reading this a while ago on a Procol Harum site or whatever when they were talking about Denny Cordell. Shelter Records had all sorts of problems because Leon Russell left the partnership. So things started looking a little shaky, and you can follow a lot of that story with Tom Petty and his involvement early on with Shelter Records. Continuing on today's show, we will start the set off with the merry-go-round, and we're going to end it with some music from Hugh Cornwell from his album Totem and Taboo. You are listening to Lose Control.

I'm so happy to be here today. And for all of you that are searching for the answer to your problem in life, if you're ready right now, we're going to solve it.

You just heard about 25 minutes of really cool rock and roll here on Lose Control. 8 songs in total. Let's start from the beginning of that set. The Merry-Go-Round, giving you Gonna Leave You Alone. So the Merry-Go-Round were a California band from the 60s. Emmett Rhodes was the main person in the band. For those of you who are into strong songwriters, then you'll definitely recognize Emmett Rhodes' name. Really gifted songwriter with some really great albums, too. Bob Brydon is a big fan of Emmett Rhodes, I'll tell you that. One of the guys from the Grassroots, before he became a Grassroot, was in the Merry-Go-Round as well. They released a bunch of singles. They didn't get the attention that they really deserved, so they called it quits. And Sundays Records, years later, released a compilation of a bunch of stuff from the Merry-Go-Round. You should get it. It's really, really good. Following the Merry-Go-Round, you heard music from the Artwoods, Keep Looking. So these guys were like a supergroup without even knowing they were a supergroup. They were from London, again, another 60s band. And it was made up of Arthur Wood, Art Wood, get it? Art Wood, who is Ron Wood's brother. Yep, the one and only Ronnie Wood. And he was accompanied by John Lord and Keith Hartley. So these guys were kind of like competitors against bands like the Animals and Spencer Davis Group, but they too didn't get the recognition that they really, really deserved. So if you liked what you heard there, check out the Artwoods. There's all sorts of stuff available online. And if it really tickles your behind, then go out to your record store and get an Artwoods record in your collection. Third song in that set, Jet Stax with You'll Get the Chop. Jet Stax, his alias was Mike Butcher, who played guitar in the Elton Motello band. They released Jet Boy, Jet Girl many, many moons ago. I had no idea about this particular record until it

Music from Will Birch, John Wicks, and The Records. Really good stuff. The Strops with Turn Me Round. That's from the Deep Cuts album. Always loved that album cover. I think that was like probably the first Strops albums I bought as a kid, not knowing what the Strops were like, but you saw a lot of Strops records under the S section of your favorite record stores. So picked it up. I remember being used, and I remember thinking it was took a few listens before I got it, but I really, really enjoyed it. And I was just kind of doing just prepping for the show, went through some of the notes on this record. Rupert Holmes, the Pina Colada guy, was a guest musician on this record, so go figure. Following the Strops, Robin Hitchcock with Devil on a String. That's from Love from London. And we ended the set off with Hugh Cornwell from his Totem and Taboo album, Bad Vibrations. I believe that album had a connection to Steve Albini. Steve Albini may have either produced it or engineered it, one or the other. All right, folks, that does it for me for tonight, or today. Thanks very much for listening, as always. If you do miss a Lose Control when it's actually broadcasted live, visit cfmu.ca, enter Lose Control, LOU'S, control, into the search engine, and it'll bring up my name, and you can hit the radio show name, and you can download, I think, the last 8 or 10 shows. So in case you miss it, you don't really miss it, because you can download it and have fun and listen to it then, all right? What do I leave you with? I'm going to play some music from Francis Rossi from his last album. Here's a song called Back on Our Home Ground. I'll be here next week. Hopefully you will as well. Bye for now.

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Hello, you are listening to 93.3 CFMU FM, Hamilton, Ontario. And in order, you just heard Lighthouse by Estrella, Movie Star by Solya, and Half Nelson by Beached Out. Now to talk about the first artist, Estrella. With their new album, Atropine, the band explores human fragility as well as fate and time. The title track has a deeply mystical atmosphere, exploring the very moment of death and the idea that one's fate may already be predetermined. This underlying theme runs throughout the entire record. A theory of time approaches our existence from a more scientific and philosophical perspective, analyzing the nature of being and our place within the greater structure of time. Overall, a really cool album. If you like the first song that you heard, definitely give the rest of the album a play. The album is called Atropine, and it's just really cool and inventive and experimental. So, such a good song. Following that, we had Movie Star by Solya. Now, this one was a little bit more melancholic, but nonetheless, very, very good if you're into that sort of thing. And the 19-year-old singer-songwriter, Solya, is also a multi-instrumentalist and has been making music since she was just 4 years old, drawing inspiration from legends like Harry Nilsson and David Bowie, both great artists, as well as the desolate West Texas landscape that she calls home. In 2023, she self-released her first EP, Fever Dream, immediately captivating fans with her singular sound. Reminiscent of the vocal delivery of Patsy Cline, the cutting lyrics of Fiona Apple, all layered over shimmering synths, 1950s rock and roll. And those are just great things to combine, in my opinion. And if you're interested in any of those things, or if you like music that sort of incorporates any of those things or all of them together, even better. Or if you just like the song Movie Star that you heard, I would definitely recommend to give the rest of this album, which is called Queen of Texas, a listen. Solya is a great artist and an emerging artist as well, so there's a lot more to come. And finally, you heard Half Nelson by Beached Out. And Beached Out is a Peterborough, Ontario-based indie rock duo made up of Anne and Jeff Parker. Formed through a long-running creative partnership, the band blends fuzzed-out 90s-leaning indie rock with concise, narrative-driven songwriting. Their work focuses on themes of memory, relationships, and the tension between ambition and everyday life. Something that I think a lot of us can relate to. And if you like this song that you heard, or if any of those things sort of tickle your fancy, I would definitely recommend to also check out this album, which is called Average Weekends. Another great thing is that Beached Out is a Canadian duo, Canadian band, and we love to support them on CFMU. So definitely tune in more often if you want to hear some of that Canadian content. Nonetheless, we're going to jump back into music with another Canadian and local artist. Here we have Jacob Allen with Waters.

Hello, hello. You are listening to 93.3 CFMU FM, Hamilton, Ontario. And the songs that you just heard were Waters by the Canadian and Hamiltonian Jacob Allen, Red Sky at Noon by Frozen Inertia, and Shudu by the Canadian and Hamiltonian The Beans. Now, Jacob Allen is a Canadian and multi-instrumentalist who's currently attending McMaster to study music. And their debut album, Burnt Out Face, is a 12-track LP that crosses genres but is mainly focused on around alternative rock. You can definitely tell from the song that we just heard that it definitely focuses on alternative rock, but even the intro there, I felt was a little bit more on the folk side with the acoustic guitar and the picking, and it's just a really cool way to blend different genres there if that's what you're into. But Jacob Allen is from Hamilton, and we love to support local artists here on CFMU, so definitely give that song and the whole album, which is called Burnt Out Face, a listen. Next, you heard Red Sky at Noon by Frozen Inertia, and their new EP, which is Remember the Exit Might Be Right Behind You, released January 9th, 2026, stemmed from an abstract instrumental, Remember the Exit May Be Located Behind You, from their previous album, Reflectivity, which was released in 2025. They have guest musicians and lots of features which contribute to such a dynamic, and there is a dark bass line that the band thought had to be reimagined into a bigger rock track. So this self-released album is really cool if you're into that genre, but I definitely recommend to give the whole EP a listen and see if there's anything else on there that you may like if you like what you heard. The last song that you heard there was Shudu, which is a single by The Beans. And The Beans is also a Hamiltonian artist. And they are a three-piece band born and raised in Hamilton, Ontario. They do a lot of concerts at smaller venues in Hamilton that even I've seen, and they are pretty active. So if you are interested in seeing a band as cool as them do shows in Hamilton, then definitely check out their socials, because I definitely have seen them running around town. So if you like what you heard, I would give their other songs a listen, as that one was just a single, but recently released and really, really cool. So there you go. Check them out. We love to see it here, and we're going to jump back into the music.

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Now to talk a bit about these artists before we get back into the music, Enfold, which is the album by Lou Oma, whose name is Haley Pates, is a dreamlike mosaic of folk, electronic, experimental, and indie influences. The album weaves together Pate's deepest fears and heartaches with her growing appreciation for life and its challenges. Her vocals shine above soft guitar lines and hazy synth textures, guiding listeners through intimate reflections on love and loss. Crafted over the course of 3 years, Enfold is a tender, vulnerable body of work, one that feels deeply personal. Now, I'm not sure if you were able to feel that as I was, but I definitely think that that translates very, very well. Like the angelic intro and just how the whole song comes together is really amazing. And you can tell that it means something deeper, although you might not know exactly what at first listen without any context of Haley Pates, but definitely a really, really cool song and a great album. So if you like that, I would definitely recommend to listen to the rest of Enfold, which is a self-release album, because you will find other music you like. I guarantee it. The next song we heard was One More Dance Around the Sun by Great Lake Swimmers. Now, this is off their album Caught Light, and Tony Decker's music spans over 2 decades as the lead singer and songwriter of Great Lake Swimmers. Over 8 albums, multiple EPs, live shows, and reissues, the Toronto-based group, with a revolving cast of players, has established itself as a beloved indie folk act in their native Canada and beyond. Great Lake Swimmers is a great Canadian band, and we love to support Canadian artists here on CFMU. And Great Lake Swimmers was actually shortlisted for the Polaris Prize and nominated twice for the Juno Awards. These are just great accomplishments made by the great band, and it should tell you a little bit about how beloved their music is here and beyond. Finally, you heard The Gorillaz, Anushka Shankar, which The Gorillaz is definitely a bigger artist and not necessarily Canadian, but this is a recent release, and The Gorillaz return with their 9th studio album, Mountain. An amalgamation of shimmering synth textures layered with harp, sitar, cinematic vocals, and more alike. In the wake of the recent losses of Damon Albarn and Jamie Hewlett's fathers, and inspired by a trip to India, the album offers a melancholy meditation on life after death and the wistful, bittersweet emotions that follow. Mountain features numerous appearances from actors and musicians as well. So something very cool that the Gorillaz decided to integrate into their album. And if you like what you heard, I would definitely recommend to listen to more of it, just because I feel like they do keep that theme throughout the whole album. Super good songs, very, very cool overall, but I want to jump back into the music, so enjoy.

Hello, you are listening to 93.3 CFMU FM Hamilton, Ontario, and the songs you just heard were Drown It Out by Gus Engelhorn and My Baby by the Hamiltonian Christian Turner. Now, Gus Engelhorn is a singer-songwriter and psych poet, and he shares The Broken Balladeer, which is the album that this song was played off of, and he also has the recording of The Broken Balladeer, which is a fly-on-the-wall short film shot on Super 8mm, documenting the recording

And this is going to be Say Your Mind by the Hamiltonian band, Lost Faculty. Hamilton's Lost Faculty arrived with their debut LP, a record shaped as much by derailment as intention. What began as a focused two-week session stretched into 5 months at Arc Recording Studio. Owned by Julius Buddy of Alexis on Fire, City in Color, and the Protest the Hero acclaim, a thunderstorm-triggered power surge halted tracking early on, forcing the band and producer, Adam Parkinson, to abandon the clock and lean into a longer, less controlled process. This last song we're ending off here is a great song. Again, you're listening to 93.3 CFMU-FM. If you like what you hear, definitely check out the rest of Lost Faculty's discography. They have great music. It's been great listening with you for this hour. Tune in again later. See ya.

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3: From Hamilton, Ontario, this is the Green Planet Monitor, your weekly report on Earth systems, human development, justice, and science. Today, refusing to serve in apartheid Israel's military, instead protecting Palestinians from criminal assault by Jewish settler terrorists and their soldier buddies. We speak with a young Israeli who's doing both, and another voice from Israel USA's Dachau on the Med. Nurhan is a poet. This is the Green Planet Monitor. I'm David Kattenberg. Before diving in, a quick appeal. If you appreciate what you're hearing, subscribe to the Green Planet Monitor at greenplanetmonitor.net. Now, the news with Kylie Wong.
4: As wildfires rage across Ontario, Mark Carney is doubling down on a new Alberta pipeline. In a video posted to X, Carney said the new pipeline will make Canada more independent by reducing oil exports going to the U.S. New Democratic Party leader Avi Lewis responded, saying the Prime Minister is incredibly brazen to boast about the lasting benefits of expanding fossil fuel production. This government is spending billions of dollars in public money to expand the very industry that's causing climate breakdown, Lewis said. Meanwhile, Conservative Party leader Pierre Poilievre posted a video criticizing Carney for having promoted carbon taxes and net zero emissions policies. Good news, everyone. The world is not coming to an end after all, Poilievre said. An algorithm is exposing black prisoners to harsher conditions, raising questions around AI bias in the Ontario prison system. The Security Assessment for Evaluating Risk Safer program, introduced in 2021, uses criminal justice data to determine carceral classifications, introducing anti-black bias into the prison system, prison rights advocates say. Government documents agree the algorithm discriminates. Mitigation measures introduced for Indigenous prisoners, they confirm, have not been extended to black prisoners. In a class action lawsuit, prison rights advocates allege the program reinforces racial discrimination through opaque decision-making, in violation of charter equality rights. Prison authorities just don't care, said Nana Yanful, a human rights lawyer. Canada and the U.S. may be at odds politically but not militarily, Defense Minister David McGuinty says. Speaking at the Farnborough Airshow in the U.K., McGuinty said there is little daylight between Canada and the U.S. on defense security and the close relationship will continue. Canada and the U.S. trust and rely on each other, McGuinty says. His comments come amid questions about Canada's planned purchase of American F-35 fighter jets. While Canada has committed to buying 30 of the killing machines largely responsible for the destruction of Gaza and the death of at least 100,000 Palestinians, the federal government is still reviewing whether to complete the full order of 88 jets, pegged at $74 billion. Aside from the F-35's murderous reputation and its role in the permanent war system, limited availability of U.S.-controlled software to operate the fighter jet troubles critics of the purchase. Two Vancouver activists are risking life in prison, following their challenge of laws they say are fueling Canada's overdose crisis. The pair distributed cocaine, heroin, and methamphetamine that had been tested and were therefore free of the toxic substances currently plaguing drug users in large Canadian cities. The two activists now face possible life imprisonment. Punishing them amounts to violating the charter right of drug users to procure drugs that won't kill them, lawyers say. Sentencing has been delayed pending the constitutional challenge. The case highlights the failure of criminalization to curb overdose deaths and could set a precedent for expanding legal access to safer drugs across Canada. The Trump administration has stopped dropping bombs on Iran, for now. It does so following warnings from senior military officials that the Pentagon is running out of targets. Vice President J.D. Vance is at the forefront of efforts to relaunch negotiations. The Trump administration can't be negotiated with, Iranian officials say. Iran has temporarily stopped retaliatory attacks on ships navigating the Strait of Hormuz, as reported talks on reopening the strait continue, mediated by Oman. Israeli Prime Minister Benjamin Netanyahu, under international warrant for war crimes and crimes against humanity, is expected to press Trump, a convicted felon, to resume full-scale war on Iran. And that's the news. Back to you, David.
3: Thanks, Kylie.

0: In many countries, joining the army is something young men and women are willing to do if their country is actually under threat, or if they enjoy carrying a gun, following orders, and shooting people on command. Some do it for the money. Otherwise, joining the military is something young people typically don't want to do. Not so in Israel. The Israeli Defense Forces, or occupation forces, are the apartheid state's most revered institution. Obligatory conscription at the age of 18 is a rite of passage, a sacred duty to look forward to and embrace with Zionist pride. Those who don't, refuseniks they're called, are rare as hen's teeth, but there's a steady increasing trickle of them. Horrified by their country's genocide in Gaza, its permanent military occupation of the Palestinian West Bank, apartheid subjugation of the Palestinian people, and military seizure of Lebanese and Syrian territory, more young Israelis are doing so. Amit Orfali is one of these. Amit, 19 years old, is an Israeli refusenik. He's also directly involved in supporting Palestinian farmers and shepherds in the West Bank, increasingly subject to criminal assault and murder by Jewish settler terrorists and their soldier buddies. On a recent visit to Hamilton, Amit sat down with the GPM. Can you explain to me, Amit, how you came to these ideas of yours, how you decided at one point that you were going to be a conscientious objector? What this means in Israel, given the fact that everybody goes into the army?
1: Yes, it's not just the expectation, but it's considered an honor to serve the country, to be part of the military, of the IDF. From a very young age, as you said, people are being indoctrinated and brainwashed to think that this is what they're meant to do in life, defend their country and take part in the army. And for men especially, becoming a combatant or a pilot or an intelligence officer is something that is really considered a great, great honor, and I wanted to be one as well.
0: Now, that's pretty strong to say young people are brainwashed. How does this work?
1: It is, because from kindergarten and at home as well, the expectation of society is that after you finish high school, you immediately go to the army, no questions asked. And they teach you how to become a better soldier, that you need to sacrifice from yourself to the country, and you should get better grades because you want to be in better military units. You know, everything is about the army. And you should not have any disciplinary issues because you want to be in a good unit. That is the entire purpose of the education system, to prepare you for military service. And I told you a story last night about myself as a 6 years old, dressed up for Purim, which is a Jewish holiday where people dress up like in Halloween. And I was dressed up as a soldier, and I had a toy gun. And it's something so, so popular in Israel to be dressed up as soldiers, because this is what you dream to be. And so I think the word brainwashing, although very strong, is the right term to be used here.
0: Can you remember the moment when you decided you were going to refuse service?
1: That was a long process across 2023 and 2024, my two last high school years. And I started protesting against Netanyahu's government in particular, not against Zionism, not against the occupation, but I was exposed. As I saw Netanyahu's government's crimes, I was exposed to a reality far greater than one government. The entire Zionist regime is maintaining an apartheid system in the West Bank and across Israel from the river to the sea. You know, there are, as you all know, almost 7 million Jews and a bit more than 7 million Arabs across this land. And they don't have equal rights. And this is only on the basis of blood. Then, in October 7th, 2023, it was a horrible day of a massacre against innocent people. But what followed afterwards was a genocide, really, that I watched it from my country that is committing it a few dozen kilometers from where I live. And I saw it all over the news. Not in Israel, of course, but foreign news, foreign media outlets, and on social media. And I thought to myself that I cannot take part in an organization, the army, that is committing something like that.
0: I mean, did you have friends who were also considering becoming conscientious objectors? Were you engaged in conversation at home with your family, with your siblings, with your classmates about whether or not to serve in the army, and even broaching the idea that you might not want to do it?
1: Well, as you must know, it's a very unpopular decision. And so out of the about 120 people in my class, only two did not enlist, myself and my partner. And we came to this decision together, and I think without him and without meeting other friends with the same moral values, with the same ideas of refusing, of objecting and resisting to the Israeli Zionist regime and system, without that I wouldn't be able to refuse. Because my family doesn't support it, most of my friends from high school don't support it, and many people cut their ties with me because I took this very unpopular decision. I've been regarded as a traitor by close family members because I don't enlist, because I don't take part in the war effort that most Israelis do actually see as an essential thing to their life, to their safety.
0: And how do you go about being a conscientious objector in Israel? What's the process by which you say, I'm not going to serve? And what are the immediate consequences of saying, I'm not going to serve?
1: Right. Apart from social consequences, of course, there are a few avenues not to serve in the military for secular children, for secular Jewish people. The first one is getting a medical exemption, either by a doctor or a psychiatrist. The other avenue is to refuse to enlist and then go to military prison as a part of a political campaign. Some of my friends have done that. They declared their political objection to Israel and tried to make a media campaign about them going to prison. Some of them even went to prison for more than 180 days. And the third avenue, which I took, is facing a conscientious committee, which is made up of a few high-ranking military officers and a philosophy professor from the academia. And this committee it tests whether you're a pacifist, whether you object to the idea of an army, and especially of you serving in an army, whether that would break you morally and mentally, or whether you have actual political objections to this specific army, to the IDF, to the occupation. And this they do not exempt. This is not considered conscientious objection in Israel. It even a case like that was ruled in the Israeli Supreme Court in the early 2000s, a conscientious objector that resisted the occupation specifically and not the idea of an army, he was sentenced to military prison time. And I managed to convince the committee that I'm a pacifist.
0: And they must look at you and treat you as if you're kind of unworthy, to put it mildly. There's a stigma to refusing to serve with the Israeli occupation forces, isn't there?
1: Yes, and I'll tell you a short story from my second time facing the committee, because you get two attempts. I failed the first one to convince them, and then in the second one, the appeal, I succeeded. And in the second one, they asked me, what am I going to do? And I said, well, I don't know in particular, but I thought... I think that I'll help people. I'll dedicate my life to helping other people. And they, those generals, they laughed and they said, oh, sounds like a military career to me.
0: And these are people in uniform.
1: Yeah, people in uniform think that what they do in the military in 30 or 40 years of service is helping other people. That's actually what they think. It's that deep. They don't see their crimes.
0: So you did not serve jail time?
1: No.
0: What are the consequences of not serving in the IDF, right? I mean, everybody serves in the IDF, and there are all sorts of civil, social, national rights that accrue to young Israeli men and women who serve in the army. And this brings us to this idea that, you know, Israeli Palestinian citizens of Israel, they have citizenship rights, but they don't have national rights.
1: Right.
0: And many of those national rights arise from the fact that they might have served in the IDF, but Palestinians, almost with the exception of Druze, they don't serve, Palestinian Israelis don't serve in the IDF. And so they don't get any of the rights and the privileges that are associated with having served in the IDF. Can you talk about this? Like, what are you kind of cut off from not having served in the IDF?
1: There are some financial benefits for serving in the IDF, like a grant that you get after you finish, you complete your service, and tax benefits for several years after you finish the military service, as well as, I think, some sort of enhanced scholarship to university, to a first degree. But I think the most significant sanction is not a formal one. Sanction, of course, quote-unquote, is the social one, not the formal one, that you're being excluded from Israeli society, that you'll have you have a lower chance to be accepted to jobs, to the job market, because people are really interested in what you did during your military service. It's being looked as if it's a part of your education, as if it's a part of your life path.
0: It's part of your CV. It's in your resume.
1: Yeah. And if you don't do that, that's a major red flag for many Israelis, both in the formally in job market as well as informally in society. I'll never be part of mainstream Israeli society, not that I want to, but because of my decision not to take part in this.
0: What do Israelis, young Israelis, know about Israel's occupation?
1: That depends, because there are many different groups in Israel.
0: Because many of them, I mean, when you join the IDF, I don't know what percentage of recruits in the IDF end up in the Palestinian West Bank, in East Jerusalem, or in Gaza, for that matter, in South Lebanon, or in Syria.
1: I can tell you that there are huge, huge parts of Israeli society that are very right-wing, and they think that Israel should just kick out all the Arabs, do a formal ethnic cleansing. Especially amongst young people, that's a very popular idea, because especially after October 7th, because of this huge, huge revenge feeling that they have, that we should revenge and avenge the Palestinians for what they did to us on October 7th, like we didn't do enough. But I think where I grew up, in Givatayim near Tel Aviv, it's a more liberal place, and so most 18 years old don't think that we should kill or kick out all Palestinians, and that they just think that everything that we do, everything that Israel does, is necessary in order to protect the safety of its citizens. Some do recognize that Israel does occupy the Palestinian West Bank illegally. Some think it's actually a legal occupation, because they claim there was never a Palestinian state and we occupied it from Jordan, and so it's actually a legal occupation. But even the people that see that this is immoral towards the Palestinians, they think it is absolutely necessary and couldn't have been any other way in order to protect the safety of themselves, of their families in Israel. In my view, that is not only the wrong decision, the wrong opinion morally, like you completely disregard the well-being of the Palestinians, but it's also the wrong decision strategically, because I think it would be safer for Israelis to end the occupation. I think it would be better for Israel, for the state. I don't care. I care about the human rights of the Israeli citizens, because I care about universal human rights. But I think it would be better for Israelis not to occupy another people, and I think it should be straightforward.
0: And do you speak to other young people about your conscientious objector status? Do you speak to your friends who served in the IDF, who are serving there now?
1: Well, most of my friends who from high school who ended up being in the IDF cut all their ties with me, mm-hmm. because of my decision. And And before that, I did speak with them a lot about my decision about why I think it's true that you can't take part in the army, and why I think I'm right and they should do it as well. But I think that even the people that started seeing what I see couldn't do it socially, because it's really a social suicide. And this plays a huge factor in many Israelis' decision to enlist, is that everyone enlists, everyone goes to the army, and you just don't want to miss out. It's like not going to college. It's like you make yourself an outcast of society.
0: I mean, I wonder what experiences and reflections young Israelis come back from the West Bank to their homes in Tel Aviv, what they come back with, and they come back on for weekends, and they go back to the West Bank or wherever they're serving. Let's assume they're serving in the West Bank. What that leaves with them with emotionally, what their reactions are to serving day in and day out in the Palestinian territories and villages, systematically humiliating Palestinians, seeing settlers attack them, bulldozing their homes, preventing them from moving in and out of their villages, you know, serving at checkpoints.
1: Yeah, I think that would leave not only psychological impact on the people, on the soldiers doing that, but also sociological consequences for the entire society of Israel. And I think this is a reason why we see a rise in violence against women since October 7th in Israel, in Israeli society, because more people are armed, more men especially are reservists, are fighting and are being used to a life of violence. They're getting used to humiliating Palestinians, including Palestinian women, and then they come back home, and that's their behavior now. It impacts them. It impacts the core of Israeli society. And those 18 years old that go to the West Bank and do all of those crimes, or to Gaza, I don't blame them individually. I blame the system for sending them armed to do all of those horrible crimes. And they are also sort of victims, because they would face those consequences, of course, for their entire life. Of course, those of them who think what they did is wrong, most of them don't. But we can see in Haaretz articles and in Shuvrim Shtika, Breaking the Silence, testimonies of soldiers telling how horrified they are by what they did and what their colleagues did in Gaza and in the West Bank.
0: And Breaking the Silence, for those who don't know, is an Israeli Jewish organization consisting of former soldiers who served in the IDF who now regret what they did and
1: yes,
0: are breaking the silence.
1: Yeah. And there was a specific article in Haaretz very recently that brought a testimony of a soldier, an officer who served in Gaza. I think he was a regiment commander or something like that. And he said, my soldiers shot people who crossed the yellow line, who, even though some of them were not armed. And then when the IDF tried to investigate the case, I lied for them. I said that they were a threat. Those Palestinians were a threat to my soldiers. And
0: that's what that soldier said.
1: Even though I know that's not true. And so in Israel, they would be just classified as terrorists who were killed trying to attack Israeli soldiers in Gaza. And the soldiers acted as expected.
0: Tell me about your accompaniment work.
1: Yes, that is, I think, the most important piece of activism anyone can do, especially in Israel. You mean protective presence.
0: Protective presence. And
1: yes.
0: How did you get involved in protective presence?
1: Yes. This is an activism in the West Bank that Jewish, Israelis, and international activists come to Palestinian communities that face harassment, intimidation, and attacks on a daily basis from settlers that are being protected by the army. And we come to those Palestinian communities, we stand with them against the settler attacks, we document, we try to contact the authorities that at least seem, try to seem to be neutral and protect the Palestinians, which they mostly don't, but we give them support and solidarity. That is so important to do that. And I started doing it in January of this year after a friend really urged me to come because there was a shortage of activists, like there is constantly in our area of East Ramallah. And I couldn't stop. It consumed my life. I went to the West Bank a few times a week for the entire months after January that I've been in Israel. And I was pepper sprayed by settlers, and I saw fellow activists being attacked. And I witnessed with my own eyes how Palestinian families fled from their homes after a combined settler and army forced them out of their homes.
0: And this is the astonishing thing, that settlers work together with, in partnership with soldiers.
1: Yes.
0: You've got soldiers who are settlers, settlers who are soldiers, and they're in uniform, they're out of uniform. They're all on the same team.
1: Absolutely. And this story that I just said about the eviction, the displacement of the Shakara community east of Douma is a great example of how those two forces work together.
0: And where's Douma?
1: Douma is in the Nablus district of the West Bank.
0: And Nablus is in the northern, kind of north-central West Bank.
1: Yes, yes. And let me tell you this story, because for months, settlers, after establishing a new outpost, they attacked this Bedouin community. They came every day with their flocks, they pepper-sprayed Palestinians, they attacked activists, they threatened and intimidated, and they always told us to tell the Palestinians, because they don't speak Arabic, that you'll be gone. One day we'll come and you'll be gone. And for months, this community managed to hold on because activists spent their nights, day and nights, in sleeping there and being with them and helping them also financially because they couldn't work. Their entire existence was to keep their home. This is what they did. And so we helped them and supported them for with every power that we had. But we did everything we could.
0: Every day, day and night.
1: Yes, 24/7 with international activists and Israeli activists. But then came March 2nd, 2026, and the Israeli army, some officer perhaps, thought, okay, this is enough. The day of this community has come in the story of this ethnic cleansing of the West Bank. And they signed a closed military zone order, which means that anyone who doesn't live there must be banned from the area. And then they came, the soldiers came, and they...
0: Except settlers.
1: The law of the order says anyone who doesn't live there.
0: Yeah.
1: And then they said the soldiers came and they banned our activists from the area. Yeah? They expelled them. But they didn't enforce the same order, which is very clear, about on the settlers. The settlers were allowed to stay in the area. They were allowed to attack the Palestinians because we weren't there and the army wouldn't stop them. And it was on March 3rd, a single day after the order was given, that the first home was destroyed. And it was on March 5th, just 3 days after the closed military zone order was declared, that the entire community of 14 families, including many children and women, had to leave their home.
0: Driven out by settlers.
1: Yeah.
0: Backed by soldiers.
1: Absolutely. It would not have happened without the direct involvement of the State of Israel. You cannot say this is just settler violence that drove the Palestinians out. It is Israel with a direct policy of the army, conducted by the army, of enforcing one law on the Palestinians and the activists and a different one for the settlers that made the Palestinians flee their homes. This is ethnic cleansing that, you know...
0: It's apartheid.
1: Yes, but it's all directed and meant by the Israeli government. It's not accidental.
0: Yeah, it's a state-sponsored enterprise.
1: Absolutely. It is.
0: Like 67 years old, 67 years old.
1: Yeah. And those are some policies of ethnic cleansing that really resemble the Nakba of 48.
0: Amit Orfali is an Israeli conscientious objector. He's also involved in the Protective Presence movement, protecting Palestinian shepherds and villagers from racist attack by Jewish settler terrorists and their Israeli soldier buddies. Amit belongs to a group called Herd of Justice. Check out its posts on Instagram and Twitter. We'll link to Herd for Justice and to the Protective Presence USA podcast at greenplanetmonitor.net. 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I'm Dave Kattenberg. 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

0: in Gaza today, seemingly uninhabitable after 1,000 days of joint U.S.-Israeli genocide, young women and men are writing poetry. Coastal Lines Press is a collective of 38 writers. Their goal, to turn words into life-saving supplies for their families. In the last couple of GPM editions, we've spoken with two Coastal Lines poets, Lara Al-Harazin and Noor Abu Mariam. Here's Noorhan Shaheen. Hello, Noorhan Shaheen. Welcome to the Green Planet Monitor. Introduce yourself, Noorhan. Tell me who you are and where you are.
1: So, I am Noorhan. I'm 22 years old, a cybersecurity engineering student, a writer, a chess player. And now I used to live in Khan Yunis. It's an area at the northwest, at the northeast of Gaza. But now I am displaced in a city whose roads I once knew by heart. I've been displaced 7 times. You know, can you imagine? The first time I was being displaced to school, you know, it was, you know, school. We used to know school as place where children can study, but now it welcoming refugees. So now I am at Al-Mawasi. It's a place, an area in Khan Yunis, which the Israel occupation, you know, make it as the safe zone. Actually, most Gazans now from the east and from Rafah are now in this area specifically. I'm living in a tent, in a camp full of tents, surrounded by people I had never seen in my whole life before, and with almost nothing. So yeah, that's about me.
0: Are you communicating with me now from a tent?
1: Yes, I am. Actually, I've been living in a tent for 3 years now.
0: You've been living in a tent since the start of the genocide?
1: Yes, actually, to be specific, the first time that I've lived in a tent was in February 2024, which is like the last time that I get displaced. Before that, I get displaced 7 times.
0: And who are you sharing that tent with?
1: Actually, I'm living with my family of 6, 2 boys, 2 girls, my father, my mother, and me, yeah, the oldest one.
0: And have you lost any members of your family?
1: No, thanks God. I've never lost any members of my family, thanks God.
0: But I'm imagine that you've lost friends of yours have been killed.
1: Yeah, actually, colleagues from the university. I've been so shocked when I heard that they get murdered, and the most sad thing is that I've never knew this since, yani, after they get murdered with like 2 or 3 months, because, like, you know, at the beginning of the genocide there was no internet, there is no connection, the borders were closed, everything was difficult.
0: Now, so you're living in this tent. There's 5 of you in total in the tent?
1: 6.
0: And what's your food situation? What's the food and water situation?
1: Actually, food, yani, thanks God, in my case, me and my family can provide our daily needs. But actually, yani, things get better after the last ceasefire. But before the ceasefire, at the middle of the genocide, you know, having food was a daily struggle for us. Like, I can remember days like the markets were completely empty. Like, we once, like, bought 1 kilo of flour with, like, $30 or $40. It was, like, something you can't even imagine. And I remember sometimes my mother, make bread from pasta. She cooked pasta and made flour out of it because there was nothing on the market. The genocide was reaching its highest level. But, yani, these days, thanks God, you know, we can manage our, yani, our stuffs, our daily needs of food. But some families, food is a daily worry for them. They depend on aid distribution and whatever they can cook on fire.
0: And drinking water?
1: Water is one of the hardest part, actually. We got water from a nearby distribution point. Actually, today, after calling you, actually, the water generator and the water tank just came near to the camp, and my father and my brother just went there to get some gallons of water. This tank only come like 2 days a week only, so sometimes we get out of water, and never to mention it's so hot, it's summer, we need like water so much, and actually the water is rarely clean. I've get sick multiple times because the water was not clean, actually.
0: And what's the sanitation situation like? Sewage and toilet facilities, what's that about?
1: Actually, there's no bathroom. I can remember that I've never went to a real bathroom since 3 years now. Me and my family, we created like a makeshift one. Yani, you can imagine, like, no privacy at all. Something as simple as washing or using the bathroom become a whole daily challenge, especially for women and girls in the camp. You know, it's like so hard to take your privacy.
0: And infectious disease, illness, we've been hearing about, skin infections and insects and rats. And I'm sure that the health situation amongst the people in Almawasi and generally speaking in Gaza is terrible. What's the health status of people?
1: Yeah, I understand that. Like, when the summer started, it's nightmare just started with it, like insects, like rats everywhere, like me in my tents, like every day we just wrap it up just to search for any insects, for any rats, and actually I've got some skin diseases because of the insects, like sleeping at night become a terrible thing because of the actually I've never seen such this insect, never in my life. The conditions are really, really harsh, because you know, imagine like living in a sea on sands, like this sands like we are putting our tents on are not good for living, for human being. It's more like for harvest, for growing plants, not for people, like, you know, building their tents and living on it. So the conditions are, you know, so hard and unbearable.
0: Tell me about your zine, Nurhan. It's called I Failed to Water It.
1: Actually, before talking about zine, I will give you like an intro for it. Like, I started writing when I was writing in 2018. I was a kid, you know, fascinating with literature. I read a lot of books. So I started writing, and actually my writes was like in general, like reflects like things inside of me, something in general, not writing about a specific issue, about political things, none of that. But when the genocide started, the war started, actually the first days of it, I was completely shocked, like, what is going on? I have never imagined or experienced something like that, like seeing blood, dead body, like losing my home, losing my room, my stuff, everything that ever connect me to my past. I was in a complete shock, like my family was sometimes worried about me, like I was completely silent, having my diary and just writing my feelings, writing the situation that I went through, you know, just it, being silent and just writing. And I kept them private. Actually, before that, I have never, you know, publish any of my writes. And one day I just shared one of my writes with my close friends, and they encouraged me, you know, to publish any of them. I was not actually really into it, but once I have called one of my friends, he suggested to me Coastal Line Press. I connected to Leila, and then we start working on my zine. So my zine connect of some pieces of situation that I went through, feelings that I went through, some harsh realities, something that I saw and I cannot even handle it till now. And that's about my zine.
0: Would you like to read something from your zine? I'm looking at it right now.
1: Yes, I will read for you the first poem that I have wrote it. Just let me open it.
0: Is that called a message to the reader?
1: I can read it if you like, but I have like one favorite poem. Actually, I left it untitled because till now I couldn't find like a title to describe it. Is it the one with has like the tenth illustration?
0: Yeah, you read. You go ahead and read whatever you want. Yes, I see it.
1: War is a mother, a terrible mother, for she gives birth to death and fear. She brews sorrow and loss. She builds a tent and teaches her children the art of forfeiture. So when will the one before be ripped up?
0: Huh. Read another one.
1: So I can read for you, like, the vortex of war, like the second part, the gasp of death. It holds, like, a bad memory for me. So the gasp of death. Here we are in our third refuge, and death is still sweeping away the places behind us. Then suddenly, a soldier's voice, evacuate. To where? Even within the embrace of your homeland, you remain displaced. We line up on the body of that road, carrying a home, a country, a memory in our bags. The number on my ID deflects the bullet of his rifle. The print of my eye restrains the iron from my wrist. So how is a human being to be identified amid such lines of humiliations? We drag our heavy steps across streets where we once greeted friends, where we planted olive trees and lilies. There I lean my frail body against the edge of what remained, a heap of memories with half a soul and half a heart, as my hand grew weary from carrying my homeland. Then a bullet pierces his head, and his memories spill around his body like blood, his final exhale after so many frantic breaths. I continue walking, counting my breaths, ignoring the mathematics of the universe, hiding from death, or perhaps from fear.
0: I'm speaking with Noorjahan Shaheen. She is a student and a writer in Gaza, currently living in Al-Mawazi in a tent camp in Gaza, in a tent she shares with her family, five others, six people in total in that tent. It's astonishing that you can actually communicate with me. There are 38 members of the zines from Gaza collective, 38 of you. Do you know the other members?
1: Yeah, actually, we connect to each other. We have a daily Friday meetings. We connect, speak, make ideas, share our writings. Sometimes we go on a speech. Actually, we went to a speech in Berlin like a week ago, another in Vienna. So we are collaborating each other to tell the truth, to speak about Palestine, to speak about our beloved city, that people and the world can know the truth behind the lies and the fake footage that the media is broadcasting to the world.
0: You say that you and other members of the collective, you communicated with Berlin in Germany?
1: Yeah, actually, at Coastal Line Press, we went to a lot of events. We go give speeches, sometimes contribute with people. Actually, I've made an event in Berlin. I give a talk called "Reading. Reading is not watching. Watching is not acting." And the last month, we go on Vienna, and my other friends writer just go on a lot of events.
0: So these are online events. You're obviously not traveling to Berlin or to Europe. You're communicating by remotely, correct?
1: Yeah, unfortunately, because you know the borders are closed, so we are making like a Zoom call with the audience there.
0: And what feedback did you get? The folks in Berlin, they're very supportive of you.
1: Yes, actually, when I give the speech of Berlin, my speech in Berlin, I get shocked about the amount of people who actually take a seat and actually listen. And يعني before the event end, I heard like feedbacks like it was really moving and people actually listen and actually get touched because sometimes the truth should travel the way it should always meant to travel, from a human to human and from heart to heart, and from a human who actually lived the experience itself, not from the media, not from anywhere else. So yeah, it's a good thing actually.
0: Noorhan, you were telling me you studied in university. What university did you study at?
1: Actually, I'm studying at University College of Applied Sciences, but it's now dust and rubble. The Israeli occupation destroyed it, but now I'm completing my studies since the 7th of October online learning.
0: But you were studying. I didn't quite get that. The university was this. Is which Gaza university was this?
1: I'm studying cybersecurity engineering at University College of Applied Sciences in Gaza.
0: University College of Gaza.
1: Of Applied Sciences, yeah.
0: Of Applied Sciences, and it's totally the university is gone. It's been demolished.
1: Yes, at the first days of the first months of the genocide. It's now dust and rubble.
0: And what happened to your professors?
1: Actually, the headmaster of my university get murdered. Some of my professors get murdered as well. And some of my colleagues get murdered. Like, yeah. But now, actually, we are continuing our studies online. Like, some professors who, you know, survive. We connect online. They made like a makeshift places here in Khan Yunis at the north and at the south. Sometimes we go there to discuss the lectures and the ongoing education process.
0: And I've seen images, pictures, footage of kids, children inside tents receiving instruction. Like, you know, elementary school and high school kids.
1: Yes, actually, I've once volunteered at Red Crescent, at Palestine Red Crescent Society as an English teacher. I've taught children aged from 6 to 12 English language because there was no school, actually. All the school get destroyed. So I volunteered on this initiative called Shattered School. I really enjoyed it. And the idea of giving hope and educate children that have lost so much, lost so many, it was like an unforgettable experience for me.
0: And I've seen images, pictures, footage of kids, children inside tents receiving instruction, like, you know, elementary school and high school kids. I can't imagine the trauma that young people, children, are going through. I mean, you're a young adult. You're able to process these things, as difficult as it is. But for kids who are 7, 8, 9, 10, I can't imagine.
1: Yes, actually, it's so hard. And sometimes when I sit with children at the breaks and talk to them, sometimes I see them speaking about it with each other, you know, revising their memories. Oh, I used to go to this place. I used to have this in my home. I used to have this toy. I used to draw with my pen, with my book. Actually, in this time, having a pencil and having a book was a rare thing. Like, if you could find it, you're lucky, because there was nothing, like, even the basic things. And actually, the seats that the children was sitting on was stones, was rocks, until yani they spent like 2 months from the initiative, like standing on rocks and writing on makeshift paper. You know, can you imagine like a children who have like a full life and in the blink of an eye go to completely difficult circumstances?
0: Now, Israeli occupation forces are continuing, of course, to attack Gaza. I was just reading, hearing today that there was actually an attack on a tent in Al-Mawasi and several people were killed. Tell me about this. Do you see drones, Israeli drones, every day, and are attacks happening on the encampment? while you're there?
1: Actually, there is a sound of a drones right now, every day, 24 hours a day, but I'm afraid that you can't hear them. Actually, among the whole day, you can hear the voices of drones. Sometimes, like, they are so heavy that we can't sleep at night. And sometimes we get really terrified, because when we hear these drones, we know that they are going to bomb some place, and, you know, we can't even imagine who's gonna be killed next. And actually, from the ceasefire, it's a fake ceasefire. There's a lot of bombed heaven. There's a lot of people who get killed in a blink of an eye. Sometimes, yani, once it happened to me, once I was walking on the street, and after crossing a certain area, they bombed this place. So it's like you cannot even process, you cannot even think, do anything, because you don't even know if the next second or the next moment you are gonna be alive or you're gonna be killed.
0: Noorhan, what do you think of this Donald Trump's Board of Peace and efforts steered by Donald Trump and his Board of Peace to reach quote unquote peace in Gaza and to reconstruct? Do you have any hopes for this?
1: I don't know. Sometimes I think it's just a lie. Like, I can't see anything. Blood and death is becoming bigger every day. Actually, the Israeli occupation are taking more of our lands. You know, like, the place, the village that I used to live through, now I can't reach it. It's now just sand. No sense of homes, no sense of roads, completely nothing. And it's been now 6 months that they prevent us from going there. They call it like the red and the yellow zone. I don't know if you hear this on the media. So each day they are occupying more lands, more and more lands. And they saying in the media, like, there's peace. We're going to fix the Palestinian issue. We're going to construct. It's a lie. We see nothing. The only thing that we see is death and losing our homes and losing our lands day by day and losing our identity.
0: But people are staying where they are. They can't leave. I mean, there's no place to go. And I know that Israel, the Netanyahu regime would love nothing more than for the 2.1 million people in Gaza to just leave. Perhaps, I don't know, 100,000 or so left behind. Israel would like to expel them entirely, to get rid of them. But there's nowhere to go. And I think the Gazans want to stay where they are.
1: Yeah, actually, I think it's a complicated status. I know that we see in media, like, the Israeli occupation trying to force Palestinians to leave their lands. But trust me, most of the people here refuse to do that. Because I don't know what is the connection between the Palestinians and their lands. Like, I can't even imagine, like, we're going to leave our land and just go forever. And for your information, if you leave this land, sometimes I hate some people, like, they're going to sign in some papers, so there's no way that they can return back to the land. And you're going to never know if you would be able to come back to your land again. And there's actually a lot of there is like a hidden thing that happened underneath the hood. People are paying like a thousand amount of money just to leave Palestine and to leave Gaza, and specific to other places. But actually, no one here can afford this bunch amount of money. And for their

0: every year and every day I get surprised about how the world become more cruel and more harsh to live in.
1: Noorhan, can you read another one of your poems? And I'm looking at Message to the Reader. This is a poem. It's an introductory poem. Message to the Reader. A homeland is not only a place, it is the smell of your mother's cooking.
0: Message to the Reader. A homeland is not only a place. It's the smell of your mother's cooking. Streets your feet learn by heart. One day, memory may be all that remains. These pages were not written in order. They were formed into fragments between concerns, memories, and moments when silence felt heavier than noise.
1: You dropped out there for a second. Read another one.
0: I will read Fragment of Memory.
1: Yes.
0: Fragment of Memory. In one corner of memory, there was Gaza, a city that never fully materialized in my eyes. Time did not permit me to embrace all its neighborhoods, to walk every road, to linger in every alley. But there are places that hold peace of me. The fisherman's harbor, the corn vendor's tale, gathering places when the sea was a friend to everyone. Samir's bookstore and the university cafe. Places filled with the echo of laughter that had not yet learned the language of war. When the voice of Jerusalem wafted from Uncle's Khaled shop, Om Ziyad's balcony, scented with orange cakes, when the flower seller was selling joy, and every grave carries a story, every story bleeds inside of me, as if I have become identityless, without a land, without a memory, only a replaced soil in Gaza.
1: Noorhan Shaheen is a poet and zine publisher based in Gaza, one of 38 members of the Zines from Gaza collective. Coastal Lines is a creative writing and fundraising venture facilitated by a global network of illustrators and distributors. Like Vessels at Sea, Coastal Lines says at their website, Gaza zines travel from coast to coast, drawing lines of human connection and solidarity. We link to Coastal Lines and to Noorhan's zine at greenplanetmonitor.net. You can donate to Noorhan's zine right there.

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1: Hamilton. 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

Good morning. You're tuned to 93.3 on a Thursday morning. I usually say it's as close to 10:30 as we ever get, and usually it's after 10:30. But I think this morning it's actually just a little bit before 10:30 that we officially kick off the program. My name's Paul. I'm your host until 12 noon with a hodgepodge mishmash of music and laughs, including Bob Elliott and Ray Goulding, sometime after 11, after 11, and before 12, before 12. You'll be looking forward to that, and so will I. Also all kinds of music between now and then. My name's Paul. Have I mentioned that? My name's Paul, and we're broadcasting as usual from our converted horse trailer here in outer space. We've been kind of going out of the horse trailer this month to festivals around North America. We began with the Monterey International Pop Festival a few weeks ago. We had highlights from that. Last week, we went down to Newport, Rhode Island on the Atlantic Ocean for the Newport Folk Festival, and we heard some blues and folk music from the Newport Festival last week on the program. This week, our festival is down in Virginia, Arrington, Virginia, the Lockin Festival. And the artists performing at the Lockin Festival on this morning's program are the people who headlined this year's Newport Folk Festival, which took place last week. One of the greatest touring bands out there right now, and it's a big one, the Tedeschi Trucks Band was featured on our SBSBS. Well, I've got to explain. We had the Tedeschi Trucks Band in Arrington, Virginia in September of 2019, recreating the album Layla in its entirety. We just heard portions of it. And joining the regular members of the Tedeschi Trucks Band to help in the performance of Layla, we had from Fish Trey Anastasio and the great Upside Down guitarist. No, he's not Upside Down, the guitarist Upside Down, Doyle Bramhall III. So that you heard on the SBSBS, the set before the show begins set. But I couldn't make up my mind because in 2019, the Tedeschi Trucks Band went into Lockin. They're very popular there at that festival, and they performed Layla in its entirety. But actually, in 2015, 4 years before the Layla concert, they went in and recreated another great album of the 1970s, Joe Cocker's Mad Dogs and Englishmen. And it included also some very special guests, including Leon Russell and many the vocalists that were part of the original Mad Dogs and Englishmen tour joined Tedeschi Trucks in 2015 at the Lockin Festival to recreate moments from Mad Dogs and Englishmen. And I couldn't make up my mind. I thought, you know, I like that Layla. You know, I'm a big fan of that album, and I love the way Tedeschi Trucks did it. But I'm also a huge fan of Mad Dogs and Englishmen and that big gospel choir type of presentation, you know, like the also used in people like Delaney and Bonnie and Friends. But Mad Dogs and Englishmen took it to an extreme. It became a touring circus with all kinds of people. And I thought, geez, I like Mad Dogs and Englishmen. I like Layla. Which one should I play? And I find on this program, when you can't decide, don't. So what we're going to do, we had the SBSBS is kind of going to continue into the first set of the Breakfast of Champions program. We just had at the Lockin Festival 2019, the Tedeschi Trucks Band and recreating Layla, and now we're going to go back to 2015 and their tribute to the Mad Dogs and Englishmen.

There's the master of space and time, the late Leon Russell, and a big supergroup, the from the 2015 Locken Festival in Arrington, Virginia. It was the Tedeschi Trucks big band, and I mean big. They had all kinds. They're big enough on their own, but they kind of doubled the size for this tribute to Mad Dogs and Englishmen. All I can say is I'm glad we're not paying them. Let's work on the core band. The Tedeschi Trucks band are Derek Trucks on guitar, Susan Tedeschi, his wife, on guitar and vocals, Kofi Burbridge on the keyboards, Mike Madison on vocals, Tyler Greenwell and J.J. Johnson, the drummers, Kebby Williams on the saxophone, Mark Rivers on vocals, Tim Lefebvre on bass, Alicia Shakur on vocals, Elizabeth Lee on trombone, and Ephraim Owens on the trumpet. That is the Tedeschi Trucks band. Add to that some Mad Dogs and Englishmen alumni, people that played in the original Mad Dogs and Englishmen tour with Joe Cocker and Leon Russell. We heard Leon Russell. He was there with vocals and keyboards, but also a big part of that Mad Dogs and Englishmen tour, Rita Coolidge on vocals, and Chris Stainton on the keyboards from Joe Cocker's Grease band, and lately, the last couple of decades, he's been Eric Clapton's keyboard man, Claudia Linear on the vocals, Pamela Polland on vocals, Chuck Blackwell on drums, Matthew Moore, Daniel Moore, Bobby Torres, and Bobby Jones making up the space choir. That is the Mad Dogs and Englishmen contingent joining the Tedeschi Trucks band. And on top of that, even more special guests. Chris Robinson on vocals, John Bell on vocals, Tedeschi Trucks band's good friend Warren Haynes from Government Mule on vocals and guitar, Dave Mason, who just passed away recently, on vocals, Anders Osborne on guitar, and Doyle Bramhall, the third earlier, but he's actually the second, Doyle Bramhall the second on guitar, and Shannon McNally also joining in on the space choir. I'm not going to count. There's got to be at least 25 people in the band for this recreation of Mad Dogs and Englishmen at the Locken Festival, Arrington, Virginia, and Tedeschi Trucks Band are always welcome at that festival, and they were welcome just last weekend at the Newport Folk Festival. I'm going to really quickly run down the tunes that you heard from that Mad Dogs and Englishmen. What's the word I'm looking for? I was going to quote from the Ballad of Mad Dogs and Englishmen. Some of them are, I'll come back to it in just a second. In the meantime, I'll tell you the songs that you heard, and maybe by then it'll come back to me. We had from the recreation of Mad Dogs and Englishmen at the Locken Festival, The Letter. Dixie Lullaby with Leon Russell, that's his tune. He took the lead vocals on it. Sticks and Stones May Break My Bones, But Talk Don't Bother Me. That was a Ray Charles a single written by... I'm still trying to think of the last thing I was trying to think of. Titus Turner is the guy that wrote Sticks and Stones. He wrote a couple of good ones for Ray Charles. And the Mad Dogs and the Englishmen played a few other Ray Charles in their original tour, including Let's Go and Get Stoned, and then they had that blues medley that included some Ray Charles favorites. But there we had Sticks and Stones from the Tedeschi Trucks band, Bob Dylan's Girl from the North Country, which was included in the original Mad Dogs and Englishman tour because Bob Dylan happened to drop by the Fillmore East show, and Leon slyly said, "Well, someone's in the house tonight, and we're going to play one of his tunes right now." And it was Bob Dylan, and the tune was "Girl from the North Country," and Leon taking the lead vocals along with Claudia Linear on that. Then we had The Wait, and people said, "Well, I got the Mad Dogs and Englishman album. The Wait's not on it." No, it was part of that tour, and it was part of the later extended version of Mad Dogs and Englishmen, the extended release. It was part of the set list. It just wasn't included in the movie or the original album, but they did pay tribute to the band with that recording of The Wait. Tedeschi Trucks Band, then another Leon Russell favorite, Delta Lady from the Tedeschi Trucks Band. Matthew Moore, Space Captain, followed Delta Lady, and then mainly closed off the set. It was With a Little Help from My Friends, a tour de force long
arrangement of it. Lots of soloing, lots of playing all the way through that set from the Tedeschi Trucks Band. Here's the one I was trying to think of. Movie makers, booby shakers, and sexy airplane ticket takers. Union members, Leo Fender's A Pride and Joy, Okies and Limeys and Curtain Climbers and Stones and Future Dominoes. Those are the lyrics I was trying to, off the top of my head, remember from the Ballad of Mad Dogs and Englishmen. Okay, so that was the first set on the program, a lengthy one, Mad Dogs and Englishmen at Lockin. But on the SBSBS, it was also the Tedeschi Trucks Band from 4 years later. We said, you know, Mad Dogs and Englishmen, Stones and Future Dominoes. Well, the Future Dominoes were Jim Gordon, the drummer, Bobby Whitlock, the keyboard player, and Carl Radel on bass. They were part of the Mad Dogs and Englishmen tour and then went on to become part of Derek and the Dominoes. On our SBSBS, 4 years later, at the Lockin Festival in Arrington, Virginia, it was again the Tedeschi Trucks Band, this time recreating Layla, Derek and the Dominoes. And they had a few guests on that one, too. Trey Anastasio from Fish was on that set on guitar, and also, again, Doyle Bramhall, not the third, don't jump the gun, Doyle Bramhall the second. From the SBSBS tribute to Layla at the Lockin Festival, we had I Looked Away, Bell Bottom Blues, you know, that rockin', it's an onslaught, a rockin' onslaught. Why does love got to be so sad? Lots of guitar, lots of vocals, it makes me tired just listening to Why Does Love Got to Be So Sad from the Tedeschi Trucks Band with Trey Anastasio I just said his name, Doyle Bramhall, the third. I've got, it's cluttered desk, cluttered mind syndrome. When you got that many people, you know things are going to be out of control. Something's going to get knocked over. Something's going to get spilled. We had like 25 people in that last set. Why Does Love Got to Be So Sad, then the title track from Layla, including the coda, the piano coda, which drummer Jim Gordon took credit for, but the real story is, it was written by his girlfriend at the time, Rita Coolidge. She was also Leon Russell's girlfriend for a while. She was Booker T's girlfriend for a little while. She was Kris Kristofferson's girlfriend for a little while. But, she apparently wrote that piano coda and got ripped off for the royalties on it. She got ripped off on royalties a few times. There's another song called Superstar, sometimes called Groupie, that was a hit for the Carpenters and was part of the Mad Dogs and Englishmen tour. And Bonnie Bramlett used to sing it on the Delaney and Bonnie tours. When it came time to publishing the music, Leon Russell somehow gave credit to Bonnie Bramlett and not to Rita Coolidge, who I think was the composer of that tune. Layla closed off the set, the SBSBS, and then on the first official set, that lengthy tribute to the Mad Dogs and Englishmen. Whew. Let's just sit back and take a little breather here. They did all the playing, and I'm tired out for some reason. Okay, here's a guy we haven't heard from in a long time. He's one of our local favorites. He fronted that band called Fathead for so long, and he's had quite a nice solo career since Fathead, but I haven't heard anything recently from Al Lerman.

0: There's Colin Linden and his band for the purposes of this CD. The CD is called Rich in Love. The band is called The Rotting Matadors. And you know, the first I played in an Italian wedding band 50 years ago, maybe more than that, 55 years ago, and they were called the Matadors, but not the Rotting Matadors. Colin Linden on guitar and vocals, John Diamond on the bass, and Gary Craig was the drummer for the Rotting Matadors from their CD Rich in Love. No More Cheap Wine. That puts me in mind of that old Monty Python sketch. Here's a wine that's not meant for drinking, it's meant for laying down and avoiding. Here's a wine that'll open up the sluices at both ends. And, you know, I guess among blues fans, the most notorious, the most well-known cheap wine is Thunderbird wine. But up here in Canada, we had a few cheap wines of our own. When I first started experimenting with alcohol, it was Old Sailor. I was of the maritime persuasion, and so I like the idea of an Old Sailor. And then the other one, Four Aces. Sonny Del Rio used to say, Four Aces, come alive for $1.05. I think Old Sailor was $1.10 maybe, and Four Aces $1.05 a bottle, way back in the time when I was playing with that Italian wedding band 50 some odd years ago. The Matadors, not the Rotting Matadors. That No More Cheap Wine from Colin Linden. The set began with we had three great Canadian guitarists in that set. The set began with Morgan Davis on guitar, L. Lehrman on the harmonica, and a tune called, an instrumental called the Delta Stomp, and also featured on that was Alec Fraser on bass, Chuck Keeping on drums, and then I mentioned Morgan Davis on guitar. And then following that, we had another harp, L. Lehrman on vocals and harp. I had another harp guitar dynamic duo, Carlos Del Junco on the harmonica, and Jimmy Boskill on the guitar for The Blues Don't Like Nobody. That's an Otis Spann song. I played that as a tribute to Otis Spann because I couldn't think of his name last week on the program. How could you not think of Otis Spann? Well, there's one of his tunes. The Blues Don't Like Nobody from Jimmy Boskill and Carlos Del Junco, recorded in Cobourg, Ontario, of all places. And then No More Cheap Wine from Colin Linden. You're listening to the Breakfast of Champions program on a Thursday morning. You know what it's time for now. You know, the Tedeschi Trucks Band recreating Mad Dogs and Englishmen, I counted in while I was off the mic, 29 people in that band. I've seen one bigger. I saw Stevie Wonder doing Songs in the Key of Life Live. He had 35 people on stage at one time. But yeah, just under 30, 29 for the Tedeschi Trucks Band. That's how many people it took to recreate Mad Dogs and Englishmen. Now, to give you the very best in comedy, it only takes two, Bob Elliott and Ray Goulding.
1: Now, another chapter in the endless story of intrigue unfolding among the socially prominent families of Garish Summit. There, in stately splendor far removed from the squalid village below, they fight their petty battles over power and money. As this week's action begins, Agatha is gazing out the parlor window at the first snowfall of the season. Suddenly, she turns to her weak, spineless son, Rodney, and speaks.
2: Is today the 23rd or 24th of October, Rodney?
1: I'm delighted you asked, Mother. I've been wanting to show you this three-function ballpoint pen I bought in the village today. See, it shows the date in this little window on the side. Then when you push the button, it becomes a calculator that gives you the square root of 15 and other things like that.
2: I don't give two hoops about the square root of 15. I just want to know whether this is the 23rd or 24th of October.
1: Pal, the number in the little window says it's the 24th. Why do you ask?
2: Well, I was just looking at the snow out there, and I got to thinking about your fiancée, Pamela, who was thrown from her horse up on the mountain. You know, the forest rangers say they can't bring her down until the ice melts next spring.
1: Yes, but don't worry, Mother. I can find a lot of ways to occupy my time until Pamela gets back. They have those computer dating services now, you know.
2: Well, it's not your shortage of social activities that concerns me, Rodney. I wasn't even in favor of your wild fling with Pamela. After all, you do have a wife and three children.
1: Oh. Yes, Jennifer and the triplets. I hope they're all still well and happy over in the other wing of the mansion here.
2: Well, I don't want to alarm you, Rodney, but I haven't seen any of them in weeks. I just hope your neglect hasn't driven them to some desperate act they'll be sorry for. I often wonder where they are.
3: Here you go, barkeep. Make it another double.
4: I think you've had enough, pal. Besides, you don't look like you're over 21 to me.
3: No, I'm not quite 9. But I have to drink to forget. You know how it feels to be from a set of triplets who were neglected by their father because he was running around with his secretary and she got thrown from her horse up on Old Baldy and nothing could be done about it until the snow melts except to lower hot soup down to her by helicopter?
4: No, I don't know how that feels. You see, I'm just one of twins myself.
3: If that's for me... If that's for me, tell him I left an hour ago.
4: Hello? Royal Palm Bar and Pool Hall. No, I haven't seen a little kid with beady eyes. Is there a message for him if he comes in? Okay. If you're sure he can stand the shock of hearing about that, I'll tell him I got a call from his mommy's brand new husband.
3: The bartender says the kid's not there, Jennifer. We'll have to leave on our honeymoon without him.
2: Oh, my. I hate to do that, Slick. You said we'll be going to Brazil. I assume that means you plan to stay several days.
3: Longer than that, kiddo. Remember when you gave me the combination to your first husband's office safe?
2: Yes, I hoped you might find some of Rodney's papers in there that you could mess up to help me get revenge for all these years of neglect. Rodney hates to have his papers messed up.
3: Well, I found more than just papers in his safe, Jennifer. Here, look in this duffel bag.
2: My stars. $148 million, all in small, unmarked bills.
3: I figure it's money that Rodney pilfered from his mother's company over the years, a few dollars at a time, and now it's ours. So you can see why our honeymoon will be lasting for quite a while.
2: Yes, in fact, I can see a lot of things I never saw before, Slick. You've stolen Rodney's petty cash. And now you're running away to Brazil because you know you can't be extradited from there for grand larceny.
3: Oh, I wasn't thinking of myself, Jennifer. After all, you're the one who committed bigamy when you forgot to divorce Rodney before you married me. So now you'll have to spend the rest of your life in Brazil if you don't want to go to the slammer for a long, long time.
4: Well, will Pamela consider it another stroke of bad luck when she's carried down from the mountain to find that her fiancé has been robbed of $148 million? Can Jennifer hope to find happiness with a thief instead of the triplets? And what about the bartender at the Royal Palm Bar and Pool Hall? Perhaps we'll learn more next week. When we hear the airline pilot say...
3: Rio de Janeiro's completely socked in. I'm going to have to land on the front lawn of the police station in Philadelphia.
4: Well, that's next week when we resume our story of endless intrigue on...

There's a saxophone player that everyone knows, but a very small percentage of people know his name. They know him because of that sax solo on the Pink Panther theme, for which I understand he received a standing ovation from the string section at the recording session. That's Henry Mancini's, of course, theme from the Pink Panther. The saxophonist we're speaking of is Plaz Johnson, who just passed away last week, and he did a lot more than just the Pink Panther, and he played on a lot more soundtracks, TV soundtracks, movie soundtracks, but he played on a lot of albums, including the Beach Boys, Pet Sounds. He played on that first Dr. John album, that spooky Gree-Gree Gumbo album. Plaz was part of that. He followed Dr. John to the West Coast, or maybe it was the other way around. Dr. John followed him to the West Coast, but they're both Louisiana natives. They both come out of the New Orleans recording sessions, the Matassa Studios. Plaz Johnson recorded in New Orleans. His first recordings were with his brothers, the Johnson Brothers. I'm going to try and dig up one of the Johnson Brothers recordings. Maybe next week we'll hear it on the program. We're running out of time now. Oh, also in that set, we heard from another guy who passed away in the last week at the age of 96, Canadian pianist Oliver Jones. We know Oscar Peterson, we know Diana Krall, and we should know Oliver Jones, one of the great jazz names in Canadian music and one of the great jazz pianists. We heard him recorded at the Montreal Jazz Fest with, he had Herb Ellis on guitar for that, and he also had Clark Terry on trumpet, recorded live at the Montreal Jazz Fest, and that's a preview of next week, because next week's festival edition of the Breakfast of Champions will feature the Montreal Jazz Festival. We've had folk music, we've had rock, we've had the Summer of Love. We're going to have some jazz next week on the SBSBS. Hey, here we got to get out of here. Here comes a telegram from executive producer Dennis Davidson. Says, Paul, I really love the Mad Dogs and Englishmen tribute, but you left off one of the most famous songs to come out of Mad Dogs and Englishmen and out of Joe Cocker's early career. I don't know how you could miss it. And you even had the composer standing by. How about Feeling All Right? And you know, I'm not feeling too good myself, Dennis, but yeah, Feeling All Right sounds like a good one. So we're going to hear it. And the composer, Dave Mason, is featured on this. So one more thing from the Tedeschi Trucks Band. I got to call all the 29 people back in here just for this one thing, but we do it because we love you. Here it is. Here it is. We'll see you next week. Thanks for dropping by. Bye-bye.

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93.3 CFMU, and it doesn't matter if I like that song or not, Hamilton, because that's Mike D, and Mike D was in the Beastie Boys, and I met Mike D once, and he was really nice, so I don't care what he does. I think it is kind of a cool tune, though. The track is called Switch Up. It's the first music to come out of a Beastie Boy since the untimely and, frankly, super depressing death of Adam Yauch, because he was always my favorite Beastie. But this new record may be out now or not. Don't know. Don't know when you're listening to this show, but nevertheless, it does remind me of the kind of stuff that the Beastie Boys label that they used to run, Grand Royal, would put out into the world. So there's that. Anyway, I'm Jamie. This is CFMU 93.3 FM in Hamilton, Ontario. Gonna get on with some more music. This is kind of a fun favorite. I saw Waxahachie and MJ Lenderman in Toronto a while back, and the opening act was Brennan Weddle. Brennan has this song featuring Waxahachie. The song is actually a Kathleen Edwards song. You might know it. The track is called 6 o'clock News. They have had this in their live set for a while, and of course they played it last when they played Massey Hall. Seems fair. Anyway, Brennan Weddle with some Kathleen Edwards on CFMU.

Hey, Hamilton. What's going on, folks? I hope you're all doing real, real well. That was Mia Doy Todd from Human Experience and Loco Moco. We also had Federal Lights in there. I believe they're from the West Coast of Canada. Celebration of Failure, the name of the album and the theme of my life. No, I'm kidding. I'm kidding. Dying to Meet You is the name of the track. And we started off with that great cover of Kathleen Edwards' 6 o'clock. I can barely say that. 6 o'clock news. And that's from Brennan Weddle with Waxahachie. We've got just a few more songs. It's just a half an hour set today. We're going to kick in with the Lemon Twigs. And from their great album, Look for Your Mind, Nothing But You on 93.3 CFMU.

Canadian musician Spencer Krug, or is it Krug? You know what's funny is he actually says, like, I think it says pronounced Krug in, like, many of his materials. So I don't know why I can't work my memory today, but, you know, it's just one of those days. Anyway, the album's called Same Fangs. The track was called Hasn't It Always. Lemon Twig started off with Nothing But You. I hope you're doing great out there. Thank you very much for listening to CFMU. Hope you're enjoying the music. Hope you're enjoying your day. This is going to be the last one in the set. Broken Social Scene from Remember the Humans. 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

93.3 CFMU. It's Jamie once again here with you on the radio. Hope you're doing okay. Hope you're having a fine time wherever you are, whatever you might be doing out there in Hamilton, Ontario area. I don't get to see enough of you in person, man. I'm getting old. I don't go out as much. And, you know, it's just sort of me talking one way at you. But I feel the love coming back. I do. I don't know what I'm talking about, folks. It's just one of those days. What did we just hear? We heard Licky Lee from her latest album, The After Party. And that was a track called Lucky Again. And we are here on 93.3 or CFMU.ca, as the case may be. We're just playing you a bunch of stuff that is, at the time of recording, fairly new. Within the last 12 weeks of recording. Actually, I think this set's even newer than that, probably. We're going to keep on going with Choro Para Oscar. That's from the album Awakening. This is Chris Andrew on 93.3 CFMU.

McMaster University, Hamilton, Ontario. It's me once again, back with some more music, just a 30-minute set of stuff today. And we just heard Elder Island from Hello Baby OK, a track called Ordinary Love. Before that, the Brooklyn Funk Essentials from Black Butterfly. That was Bust the Bust Stop. That album was on the CFMU charts for some time there. I don't know when, probably early summer 2026. And we started off with Chris Andrew from Awakening and Choto Para Oscar. Gonna keep on going into an album that I was really into because I kind of got... Does this ever happen to you? Like, you fall down the artist wormhole? And, you know, you get into a new artist or you like an artist and you finally explore their back catalog, but it leads you to, like, the collabs and it leads you to, like, the earlier bands and all this stuff. So I've done this with Waxahachie, a.k.a. Katie Crutchfield, because I'm a big, big fan of her work. I think she's a great songwriter. I think she's an interesting vocalist. She's a good lyricist. Interesting stuff. So I went back and listened to, like, P.S. Eliot, her first band, with her sister. And, of course, I listened to the most recent band with her sister, which is Snowcaps, which features M.J. Lendemann, and blah, blah, blah, all this stuff. Anyway, father of Waxahachie's child and longtime partner is a guy named Kevin Morby. So, of course, I had to go explore him. He was a member of the band Woods, who you might remember from, I'm not sure when they stopped recording, but I remember buying that record like 15 years ago or something like that. Anyway, his new album is considered his best by many. It's called Little Wide Open. I realize it's not that new anymore, so I take back the new part, but recent album. This is a track called Badlands, featuring Bon Iver as the tornado siren. You'll see.

0: Just a quick two-song hit there, folks. Gotta go. We're going to hear the All-American Rejects from Sandbox. Had a track called Get This, but before that, we had Lola Bates from Love and Power and a track called Average Girlfriend, and Kevin Morby, who I told probably too long a story about at the outset. The album's called Little Wide Open. The track was called Badlands. I'm Jamie. I appreciate your spending some time here with me in the ether, listening to tunes. I'll be back again sometime. In the meantime, this has been 93.3 CFMU, CFMU.ca, and thanks for listening.
1: Good afternoon, Hamilton. Did you have a good week? Are you ready for the weekend? It promises to be a good one. So, I've been really promoting Festival of Friends. I'm really excited for it. I think everyone knows that. So today's show is going to be all artists that will be at the show. So without further ado, don't want to do too much yakety-yak, let's start with the Red Hill Valleys, their song Rhinestone. They will be performing Friday at 7:45.

So in case you still haven't heard, Festival of Friends is celebrating their 50th anniversary of hosting amazing musicians. And this time it's set to end with a 2-hour all-star performance. And I can't wait to see it. So essentially, every artist is going to have the opportunity to do 2 or 3 of their hits before the next artist joins them on stage. Also, CFMU and the Silhouette are going to be having a booth there, so please come on down and say hi. I'll be there running around supporting both CFMU and my friend Prowse Pottery and Soap. So bring your wallet and make sure you pick up some goodies from Prowse Pottery. So now, this next song that I'm going to be playing is by Peter Elkis, and it was originally written by Joel Plaskett. And while both versions are incredibly different, this particular version is so Springsteen-coded. And what I mean by that is pay attention to the piano that plays throughout the song. In my mind, I don't know if this was intentional or not, I wasn't able to confirm that, but in my mind, this is a gorgeous, gorgeous homage to Professor Roy Bittan, E Street's pianist. What I did find out, a little surprise, is that Peter has opened for Springsteen in the past. So this is Beyond, Beyond, Beyond. And I'm really keeping my fingers crossed that he'll play this song on Saturday.

That was One Evening by Feist, and before that, Right Now by Basia Bula. Both will be performing on the main stage on Saturday, with Feist closing out the night, and I am absolutely giddy over the fact that I will get to see Feist perform. That's definitely an unexpected gift for this year in terms of concerts and artists that I was not expecting to see live. What are you, or who are you most excited to see? We've got Andy Kim, we've got Dan Hill, we've got Elliot Brood. I'm playing just a very small selection of the artists that are going to be there this year. So drop me a line. You can call me on the on-air phone, 905-528-9888. You can reach me on Instagram. You can email me at theweeklyquirk88@gmail.com. You can also reach me on the CFMU chat. That's right on our website. Let me know who you are excited to see and who are you coming out specifically for. Now, I'm actually a bit surprised by this next artist, Elliot Brood. I've always known of him, but I've never really listened to him until I saw him on this agenda for the concert. So I've been really enjoying getting to know this artist. This is Northern Air.

0: Am I also stretching if I say that Elliot Brood is Springsteen coded to me as well? Is it a reach just because he has harmonica in the song, or does anyone else hear it too? I don't know. I hear it, but maybe I'm crazy.
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0: I feel a little bad saying that I have forgotten about Hawksley Workman again until I saw that they were going to be performing this year. Listening to them takes me right back to the 2000s. Does anyone else feel like they were everywhere in the 2000s and then maybe have just fallen out of circulation? Either way, I'm really, really excited to see them. This is their song, Striptease.

Did I know that I needed a country cover of Blinding Lights? No, but I do now. That was Tibbe, and before that was Any Day Now by Biff Naked. Next up is Your Rocky Spine by the Great Lake Swimmers, which will be followed up by Sometimes When We Touch by Dan Hill. It's going to be a very classic tune to hopefully see performed on Sunday.

the amount of times that I checked to make sure that the mic was really off during that song, because I was singing along very emphatically, I think would, I'm so glad that I am here in the studio all alone. There's not a soul around, and I can just be my little weird self here in the booth all alone. So when I found out that Sharon from none other than Sharon Lewis and Bram was going to be at the festival, my little girl's heart jumped for joy. They were such a part of my childhood. My mom always sang them their songs to me when I was a little girl. And I would be lying if I say that I won't cry when I hear her sing Skinnamarink-a-Dink on stage. And I suspect that I may not be alone in that. So for those of you who aren't going to be at the show, and for nostalgia's sake, here we go.

Okay, so I've been getting comments during that song, and it's been fantastic. So I hope you guys got as much of a kick out of that as I did. And let's see. Andy Kim is also going to be performing, and given how many hits that he has both recorded and written, I'm really curious to see what he plays on Sunday and how they're, like, they said that your favorite artist could be at any point. Like, they're not releasing a schedule as to who's going to play when during the 2-hour time slot. So I'm really interesting how they're going to weave it all together. But the song that I chose to play today is Rock Me Gently by Andy Kim.

So talking about how they're going to weave the whole tapestry of the concert together, this next artist that I'm going to be playing is Ashley McIsaac. And you might want to turn down the volume for this one, for this particular song, because it's quite bombastic and very energetic. And I can't wait to see what songs he performs and how that's going to work. So this is The Devil in the Kitchen by Ashley McIsaac.

did I find the most chaotic song of theirs that I could include on the show? Yes, yes, I did. Well, we're almost at the end, so we've got time for just a couple of requests to wrap up the show. First request is by Jeff Chavez, a regular supporter of the show all the way from Texas. He asked for the 10,000 Maniacs version of Because the Night, which he knows is a favorite song of mine, and he made the very bold claim that it is his favorite version. And I have to agree that the violin in this version really does take the song to the next level. And then after that, we'll be followed by Come Sail Away by Styx. They were just performing in Toronto on Tuesday, I believe it was. And that song was requested by Mike Juliet Foxtrot. That's it for this week. It's been another installment of The Weekly Quirk. I am your quirky DJ. Thank you for spending the hour with me. As always, it's been a pleasure sharing my music with you. Hope to see you at Festival of Friends.

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I'm Richard Kohar, your host for the next 2 hours of great classical music. And in today's episode, we have new compositions and new releases to listen to. First, we've played Oliver Davis's works before, and he has a new collection of his works released on the album Arcadia. This is his Infinite Ocean. It was composed for the San Francisco Ballet, and you can see in your mind's eye the solo violin as a center stage dancer. This is Infinite Ocean with the Royal Philharmonic Orchestra playing.

That was Davis's Infinite Ocean with the Royal Philharmonic Orchestra playing. 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Next, we have Tchaikovsky's bold and brilliant Symphony No. 5. Emerging from the composer's struggles with self-doubt, this landmark work is a vivid study in contrast with moments of brooding poignancy before building to a triumphant finish. Here's Tchaikovsky's fifth with the Symphony Orchestra des Bayerischen Rundfunks.

With a triumphant finish, that was Tchaikovsky's Fifth. Now, more than 100 years ago, on the 28th of September 1918, Gustav Holst's symphonic blockbuster premiered in London. This work was cherished by many artists, and it's been sampled, used by the likes of Zappa, Williams, and Zimmer, and a number of prog rock bands. Gustav Holst's Planets is a seven-movement piece that's a sort of a musical portrait of each planet. And we're going to listen to Jupiter. Now, Jupiter is huge, with something like 79 moons, a big gaseous giant in our solar system. And when you listen to Jupiter, you hear the themes of grandness, expansiveness, with a jaunty melody fueled by strings and brass. And as Sakari Oruma, the chief conductor of the BBC Symphony Orchestra, said, "Jupiter is like an elephant in a porcelain shop, very happily destroying everything and being very glad about it."

That was Halsted's Jupiter with the Kansas City Symphony. I'm Richard Corr, and you've joined me on CFMU's Classical Today as I go through my pile of new albums from this week. Now, this was an album that I got of Rachmaninoff's Piano Concerto No. 2, played by Gabriela Montero. I always love the opening bars of this concerto, especially when you hear that pang from the piano strings that can only be achieved with some real strength from the pianist's fingers, hands, and arms. The concerto starts with nothing but the piano, but quickly turns into this whirlwind of different themes buffeted around between the piano and the rest of the orchestra.

as we move into the second movement, or as I like to think of it as the all by myself movement, it's just so good that it straight up is lifted and used by Eric Carmen in his song All By Myself. This is Richard Kohar here on Classical Today, CFMU.

0: This has been Classical Today. Thank you so much for joining me, Richard Kohar, for the past 2 hours of great classical music. 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

This is 93.3 CFMU, and you're listening to Music Duo. And you just listened to Rule the World by Walk Off the Earth, who were a very popular Canadian band back in the early 2000s. If you ever listened to radio during that time, I know I did as a kid. And I decided I would do kind of a special edition show for today. Now, every once in a while, I do like to feature these old hits from radio in the early 2000s just because they made up my childhood. And this is a radio station still, after all. And some of these bands and artists don't necessarily, either they don't make music anymore, or because it's been so long that they've had their hits, they're just not featured as much anymore. So with that being said, I wanted to feature two more songs that I absolutely loved during this time. These songs are Speechless by 4Count and House of Cards by Tyler Shaw, who is also Canadian. And just a side note, a lot of the artists that I'm playing today are also Canadian, sorry. So with that being said, I hope you enjoy these next two songs.

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1: 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Now, next up, I wanted to feature a song by Victoria Duffield, who was the winner of, I can't remember which year, of the show called The Next Star, which was a very popular show in the early 2000s. I used to watch it as a kid. And They Don't Know About Us is by both Victoria Duffield and Cody Simpson, who I also love and I also listened to as a kid. After that, you will hear Wave and Flag by Kanon. And this song was chosen as the 2010 FIFA World Cup anthem. And I just remember listening to this song in school. It was a great time, back in the day. And after that, you will hear Chloe by Emblem 3. This song, I kept listening to it over the years because it's just so catchy. So I hope you enjoy these three songs.

You just listened to Chloe on 93.3 CFMU. This is Music Duo. Now, next up, I have a few songs that I'm very excited to introduce. The first one is Yellow by Coldplay. Now, I've been listening to Coldplay for a very long time, and specifically songs like Yellow, their album called Ghost Stories, and I just really love these older albums and older songs. I've really grown up with them, so I really wanted to feature a song by them, and Yellow is also a song that I feel like a lot of people know. After that, we have Rocketeer by Far East Movement and Ryan Tedder. This song is such a hype song. I love this song. I just love listening to it. It's one of those early 2000s songs that I keep coming back to. And after that, we have Met Maneater by Nelly Furtado, who is also Canadian. This song in particular, I used to listen to while I played Just Dance. This was a very long time ago, but Maneater was on Just Dance a long time ago, and it was so, so fun. So with that being said, here is Yellow, Rocketeer, and Maneater on 93.3 CFMU.

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You just listened to Maneater by Nelly Furtado, always a great song. And next up, I wanted to play a few songs as well. The first one is What I Wouldn't Do by Serena Ryder. Now, when I was younger, I used to listen to the song on the radio a lot. Serena Ryder is also Canadian, so growing up, I think I've really come to appreciate this song. After that, you will hear We Are Stars by Virginia to Vegas and Elissa Reed. This song always just puts me in a really good mood. I really love it because of that. And after that, you'll hear Break My Heart by Victoria Duffield, who's also Canadian. And this song in particular, it really just reminds me of The Next Star when I was younger, when I used to watch and see her on TV. So I really hope you enjoy these next few songs.

This is 93.3 CFMU, and you just listened to Break My Heart by Victoria Duffield. And I hope you enjoyed that song. We're coming up to nearing the end of the show, so I wanted to thank you so much for tuning in this week. Make sure to check out our website, cfmu.ca. You'll find not just this show, but all the other wonderful shows that we have at CFMU. And it's always good to support local radio. We have lots of variety in the types of hosts and the types of shows that we host. So make sure to check that out. With that being said, we are moving on to the last few songs in the show. So the next two songs that I'll be playing is The World Is Ours by 11 Past One. I absolutely love this song. It's super upbeat. It's always a good time. And when I was growing up, I used to listen to this song whenever I was feeling sad and I just wanted a mood booster. And after that, to end off the show, we will be listening to Fireflies by Owl City. Now, this song was absolutely iconic as a kid. I remember we had something called a move-a-thon, which was kind of like a student dance when I was in grade 5. And they played this song and everybody was dancing. It was such a good time. And yeah, I mean, I haven't seen any fireflies in real life, but hopefully one day, you never know, right? So with that being said, here is The World Is Ours and Fireflies on 93.3 CFMU.

turns slowly. It's hard to say that I'd rather stay awake when I'm asleep, because my dreams are bursting at the seams.

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1: 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I'm your host, Stereo Russ. Today, we are playing Arianna Figg's full-length album, So Long, Center State. So please enjoy.
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You've been listening to Arianna Figg's full-length album, So Long Center State, on Inside the Music with Stereo Russ. If you'd like to follow Arianna, you can find her at @ArianaFigg_ on Instagram. And if you'd like to follow this show, you can find me, Stereo Russ, @StereoRuss, also on Instagram. Now, back to the album.

You've been listening to Arianna Figg's full-length album, So Long Center State, on Inside the Music with Stereo Russ. If you'd like to follow Arianna, you can find her at @ArianaFigg_ on Instagram. And if you'd like to follow this show, you can find me, Stereo Russ, @StereoRuss, also on Instagram. Now, back to the album.

0: You've been listening to Arianna Figg's full-length album, So Long Center State, on Inside the Music with Stereo Russ. If you'd like to follow Arianna, you can find her at @ArianaFigg_ on Instagram. And if you'd like to follow this show, you can find me, Stereo Russ, at Stereo Russ, also on Instagram. Now, back to the album.
1: 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We're in our home right now. Please leave a message and we'll call you right

You've been listening to Arianna Figg's full-length album, So Long Center State, on Inside the Music with Stereo Russ. If you'd like to follow Arianna, you can find her at @ArianaFigg_ on Instagram. And if you'd like to follow this show, you can find me, Stereo Russ, @StereoRuss, also on Instagram. Now, back to the album.

You've been listening to Arianna Figg's full-length album, So Long Center State, on Inside the Music with Stereo Russ. If you'd like to follow Arianna, you can find her at @ArianaFigg_ on Instagram. And if you'd like to follow this show, you can find me, Stereo Russ, @StereoRuss, also on Instagram. Thank you all for listening. Have a great day.

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1: Whoever, I'm back again.

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0: Mic check, mic check. 1, 2, 1, 2. 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
1: What is he saying? 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
0: Found a place to lie my head when everything was falling. Too much spirit in that goblet. 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
2: Changes. 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
0: Whoever, I'm back again.

0: 93.3. This is Because Design Matters on CFMU. We are broadcasting live from Hamilton, Ontario. You have been listening to whoever his show's at Ooey Gooey this evening. 7:30 p.m., 8:30. Show starts. $15 at the door. Try the mozzarella sticks. No, deep fried pickles. But right now, at 6:30:53, we are here with the one, the only. Who are you and why are you here?
1: I'm Melissa Dutch, and I'm an independent artist, a soul pop rock artist. I am a vocal coach, and I'm also the promoter and creator of the Femme Rising, Them Rising showcase series for femme and queer voices in the city. And I'm here because I have so many cool things happening next week, and people just got to know about it.
0: Did you see the promo? There were so many things. I just had to list numbers. I was so like, the dates. I was like, there's just dates and things, and they're all coming fast. Before we get to all that, we have to start with, what did you have for lunch today?
1: I had this pasta with chicken. Mm. It was quite good. It was like I had a red sauce, but also a little bit of cream sauce on the chicken. Mm-hmm. It was
0: a little rosé.
1: Yeah, a little rosé. We mixed it together.
0: Was it made at home? Got from a location?
1: I got it from Factor. I'm busy, as you can imagine, with next week being the way it is. So I ordered some Factor meals this week. Keep things easy.
0: Smart.
1: Yeah,
0: I try. Prep's already done.
1: Yeah, love that.
0: Because first, on July 5th, you have the next Femme Rising showcase.
1: Femme Rising 5.
0: Femme Rising 5. Okay.
1: Yes, it's the fifth installment of the series.
0: Now, that doesn't include the Femme Rising, right?
1: It does.
0: It does? Okay, it does. It technically still does. Counts. Okay, yes. I wasn't sure. I was trying to count back here.
1: Yes.
0: So it is at
1: Mills Hardware. And it's going to be featuring Nyx Ironstone, Jesse T, Sandra Busa, and Brenna Burns. And we have a host comedian, Diana Barbosa. So we're super excited to have just a magical soul, rock, country evening.
0: Just a mix of bunch of different genres.
1: We're multi-genre at Femme Rising. We love all the things.
0: That's I like a multi-genre show because I think it just like keeps it extra interesting, especially for your like casual show goer who like maybe is going to like support one friend or one person they like. So to give them like a variety of music, I think is a good way to keep them.
1: Yeah, and you never know. Like, you might discover a new style that you're into. I come from classical music, and then I've done pretty much everything as an offshoot of that. So, yeah, and thinking that I was just going to stay in that style my whole life. So you just never know. You might discover something new that you never knew before, you know?
0: I think that makes the song-making skills stronger when you try in different, like, genres like that, right? Like, you have more things to pull from inspiration-wise.
1: Yeah, I think so. And different projects can have different flavors, you know?
0: So, that's Mills Hardware on July 5th.
1: Mills Hardware.
0: And then you're just going to sleep over because then you're back on July 8th.
1: I am, yes. I'm back with my full band for Road to Supercrawl. And that show is going to be nuts, too.
0: Presented by Grant Avenue Studios. Fantastic.
1: Yeah.
0: I love what they do with these like Road to Supergirl shows because it's just like it turns one night of shows into this like extension into six other showcases for all the kind of local acts, which is nice, right?
1: Yes.
0: Like, it's like they get their headliner for Supergirl to come just Supergirl night, but like to extend it into so many shows throughout the summer for like our local artists is like a huge great build-up for Supercrawl.
1: It's amazing, and we have so many incredible artists. Like, yeah, just looking at the list show after show, I'm like, I have no idea how they're gonna pick who's gonna win at the end. Like, everyone is so talented, so yeah, it's awesome that they're providing that platform for all of us to do our thing and create a new fan base based on all the people who are gonna be coming supporting everybody else. So yeah, it's a great project.
0: I was just talking to Mike, and he was talking about how they pick the like the showcases that are like genre blending the same way to be like, you want somebody to come big, oh, there's a sprinkle of hip-hop, and then there's a singer-songwriter, and then there's just like this mixed bag of artists goes a long way. So
1: yeah,
0: I liked what you did the other day with the Femme Rising account, I believe, but like circling all the artists who are female on the lineup, because people do the other way a lot of times for these festivals, and they're like, there's no women on the lineup, right? Like,
1: yes.
0: So to showcase it the other way, I think, was really cool.
1: Yeah, it's good to see what we're doing right, I think. Mm-hmm. I think it's important to showcase that. It's important to understand what's wrong, but it's also important to showcase when things are being done right.
0: Yeah, I don't think there's as much of a crowd who points out when something's done right. Mm-hmm. There's a quick, like, pitchforks and everything for when something's wrong, but when mm-hmm. somebody does something correct, we don't clap as much as we should, right?
1: Totally. And it's important to highlight that stuff because then we know how to do it in future instead of being discouraged over what's wrong.
0: Mm-hmm. So. Kind of like a it is possible sort of thing, right? Like, mm-hmm. that there is a way to do it in a in-between space, right?
1: There's always a way. There's always a way.
0: So then after that, same week, July 10th, Collage.
1: Yes.
0: You've curated the... Under your skin? Under the skin?
1: Under the skin.
0: The skin. I knew there was I knew that part should have been on my note, you know?
1: Mm-hmm. I mean, it could be under our skin. It's really just like an examination of how we exist within our bodies. Hmm. And it's a bit of an extension of the single that I just released, Skinny. But it's an invitation to the community to also participate in taking stock of, like, what is my relationship to my body? And because I think we all have a very complicated relationship to that and a very unique relationship to that, depending who we are. So I wanted to kind of expand that idea into what other people have to say and what other people are experiencing about this. So yeah, July 10th is going to be the kickoff. Yep. And we're going to hold an open mic upstairs at Collage. We're going to screen the Skinny music video, which I'm very excited about. It's going to be the debut of the video. Then we're going to head downstairs and we're going to have a DJ dance party, and we're going to have some Shibari performance art by Seven, Eshe, and Patty Skinner. So I'm really excited to see what they come up with.
0: That'd be really cool. I like the idea of connecting the event upstairs at Collage down with another showcase downstairs.
1: Yeah.
0: That's a really cool, like, tie-in between the two.
1: Yeah, we're trying to do, like, all the things. And you can either buy a ticket for upstairs, or you can buy a ticket for downstairs, or you can buy a cheaper ticket for both. So it's, I believe it's $15 per event, or you can pay $20 and do both. So.
0: Is this the first time somebody's done the double event like this?
1: I think so. Yeah. I think this is the first time.
0: This is a needed new advancement to the Collage space. I love this. Because it's just like, when I've been at shows at Collage, people will dip downstairs to get a drink and stuff sometimes and go check out the art. So to do something that's kind of two-tiered, I think is really cool.
1: Yeah, we're kind of taking over the whole space, and it's going to be nuts.
0: So the upstairs space, is it just art by you, or who else is involved in that art that you've curated?
1: So there's going to be a bunch of art. We're still actually taking some applications for art. So if you're out there and you want to be a part of this, or this feels like it resonates with you, please send me your work.
0: This is for you. Send it right now. The moment is right now. I don't know if you have a calendar. July 10th is fast approaching.
1: Yeah, the moment really is right now. Like, today is technically the deadline, but if you get it to me by tomorrow morning, like, that's when I'm setting up, like, when I'm going to go through all the art.
0: If you're watching this clip, you're too late. If you heard this on the radio, you may have a chance, but if you're watching this clip, I think you're too late.
1: You might be too late, but honestly, give it a try. You just never know.
0: And, like, next time, maybe. You might, like, see the submission and go, "Ooh, this is great. I'm going to keep it in mind for another." Sometimes people will bend a deadline. Mm-hmm. I've slid past a bent deadline before, you know? Like, it's possible. Maybe you'll love their work so much. Send it. It's not too late.
1: I'm open to a bendy deadline. So so if you want to send me your work, please send me your work.
0: So if you were coming to check it out on July 10th, what time are you premiering the music video?
1: So the open mic is going to start at 7.
0: Okay.
1: We're going to go through that for maybe an hour and a half. Mm-hmm. And then around the 8:30 mark, we're probably going to screen the video. So... That is the loose goal. Again, we're loose with deadlines, and we're loose with timing.
0: Especially, like, people ebb and flow, and everybody goes, "Oh, let's step outside for a second." And you're like, "All right, we'll do it when we come back in," right?
1: But yeah.
0: Ballpark. That gives them a ballpark. They know when to show up. Let's play the song right now. Can you introduce what I'm about to play?
1: This is Skinny.
0: This is Because Design Matters exclusive. You know, it's not brand new. When did it come out?
1: It came out on May 31st.
0: Still an exclusive. I think I might have just heard it on Rush's show.
1: You didn't think you did? I didn't plan that either.
0: Hilarious. I also didn't listen to it because I was like, I'm not listening to his interview with you right before I interview.
1: I had to listen to myself. Which is the worst, but here we are. It's all good.
0: This is skinny.
2: Right now.

see me as a person just because I carry more weight. It doesn't make me any less interesting, less sexy, less talented, less intelligent. How is it that I take up more space, but somehow I'm easier to look at when I'm wasting away? I'm not the person I thought I would be. I thought I'd get it sorted.

0: you don't have to be skinny.
1: That was Skinny. It is out now on all streaming platforms. I just mentioned to you that Vu, the one and only Vu from the studio, is a huge fan, always saying how fantastic your voice is. And what did he say today? He was at the studio. He said, your voice is dumb. He said, Dicko's dumb. That is what he said. This is an exact quote. He said, if you call somebody's voice smart, it is not a compliment. You know, it's dumb.
0: You gotta call it dumb.
1: He's on some new lingo, I think.
0: So dumb.
1: So, speaking of terms and words and stuff, some people don't like the term female. Where do you stand on this?
0: I can see why. Like, when I think about it, I see, like, an angry man being, like, females. So, like, I feel like there's a connotation that has kind of leaked in from incel culture.
1: Sure, I could see that.
0: To me, it feels like a scientific term for for women. So I don't have any particular attachments to it. But
1: I can remember the last time somebody, like, mentioned it to me when we were in a conversation, we were talking about this. But when I thought of adding it today, I think it was the Femme Rising title, made me like, I'm gonna throw this in there. Mm. And I Googled it. I was like, what is this? I was like, let me see if there's a difference. I mean, it's like femme versus female. And it said the same thing. It said biology. So this is a term. The other one's a stylistic characteristic more.
0: Mm-hmm.
1: That was, it's like.
0: Yeah.
1: Let's Google like it. That was Google AI's first answer.
0: You can be femme without being female.
1: Yeah, that was what it basically came from. That's what the powers of the internet beast had to say about it anyways.
0: That's what the AI gods have decided.
1: Well, you know what? They do that initial recap in the Google.
0: Right.
1: And it catches me sometimes, you know? Like, I'm looking for the first line. Same way the ad used to get you, now the AI gets you first.
0: Because it's easy. We have to pick the hard way from now on. It's like, gotta be intentional with the way we approach our information.
1: Today, the information didn't fail me. I always say, like, that's one of the like cleaner versions of AI, how we've been like presented it. It's like the summary of the internet. I'm like, treat it like Wikipedia. Same way you'd like add a grain of salt to Wikipedia.
0: Yes.
1: You wouldn't use it as like your final answer on something. You can use it like that. Don't use it for your cover art. Don't use it for this. Don't use it for all these other things it delivers to you. But as a summary thing for the internet, to like fast information that you can, a lot of times it gives the links to the websites and you can go look yourself to where it's sourced from. I'm like, that resource of it, I think, is the clean, okay, what we should have stayed in lane of it.
0: Yeah.
1: As soon as we got to, I think it's the generative AI that is really the devil starts really poking out in that neighborhood, right?
0: I think so. I mean, I think it too is the loss of truth at a certain level. It's like, how can we know what is true anymore? Like, every video that I see online, it's like, I've been saying this to my partner, like, do you think that's AI? Do you think that's real? Like, you just can't know anymore, which is a new phenomenon for us to be navigating.
1: Was your partner, who was in the spaghetti eating contest, was that AI or was that real? Who knows? Show the image here. Were we actually
0: not
1: there?
0: Even real.
1: Or were we not there? Who can tell at this point? They're getting so good at it. I don't know. It's hard to say. What to you is the hardest part about being a woman in music?
0: Oh, what is the hardest part? I think it's making peace with the fact that you might be viewed differently and being able to operate from a place of authenticity despite how you might be perceived. I think that's the biggest challenge is continuing to be true and real to who you are, even if it doesn't fit the mold or even if it might upset people who think you're not being a woman in the right way.
1: Sure, they want to add their two cents or whatever to it.
0: Mm-hmm. Everybody's got an opinion of what you should do and who you should be, you know? And I think as women, we're conditioned to kowtow to that.
1: Say that again? What was that?
0: we're conditioned to pander to that.
1: Okay. What was the first word?
0: Kowtow.
1: What's kowtow?
0: That's like to pander. It's it's like to play to that.
1: Yeah.
0: You know? Mm-hmm. Yeah, I think that temptation is realer for women because we are just pumped full of propaganda at all times that we're not quite enough the way that we are. Mm-hmm. And that there's a particular picture of what womanhood looks like that we should be chasing after. And I think rejecting that and choosing yourself is probably the toughest battle. So if you can get there, I think you can do anything.
1: Sky's the limit after that.
0: Yeah. I mean, that's what I'm betting on in my career.
1: I think those like authentic stories and like a genuine just like emotion to ourselves that we talked about a second ago, like that's what people connect with, right? Mm-hmm. Like it's the music into being raw, not sounding like fluff, or like mm-hmm. just sounding like you're trying to sing about the clouds or the sun or something that's just nice, you know, like that's okay too, but
0: yeah. I mean, there's a place for that. That's part of the human experience. Yeah. But people want you. People mm-hmm. want to see you. As much as the messaging that we get is not that, sure. that they want to see a particular thing. I think more and more, especially with the rise of AI, the things that are true and authentic are going to become the things that are the most valuable.
1: Yeah, it's like something that's a little more raw and that people can like connect to on a deeper level that's not always as positive, right?
0: Mm-hmm.
1: Mm-hmm. I think that goes a long way, especially now, like more and more internet, more and more comparison. I'm always like, I was like, people were always comparing. There was always the tabloid magazine at the grocery store and much mm-hmm. music and MTV. I was like, but then you'd compare it to Britney Spears or someone popular and da da da who seemed like they were like out on Mars. It's like right. now you're like, oh, this is my friend, and you're looking at their Instagram and da da da, right? Like,
0: yeah,
1: there's a different, closer level to it, I think, nowadays.
0: Mm-hmm. And now we're competing with generative AI women.
1: Sure.
0: Which is a whole nother level.
1: Mm-hmm.
0: So I think for our own health and well-being, we have to begin to reject that picture.
1: I'm always like, don't watch the AI videos. I'm like, you see a video and it's generative and it's whatever. It could be a silly video. It doesn't have to be anything too obscure. But like, don't watch it. I was like, that's, you only have so many seconds you're going to actually look at your screen. I was like, give it to somebody who's real and trying to promote their thing, or is a person you like and know, right?
0: 100%.
1: A little more difficult. They're good at the... They got good hooks and triggers.
0: Again, but it's the intentionality, right? It's like, am I going to do the easy thing, or am I going to do the thing that's mm-hmm. actually going to help humanity? I think that that's what the choice is coming down
1: to. They're really good at brain rot. They've got it figured out.
0: Yeah.
1: Right?
0: Like, yeah.
1: They know how to keep your attention. They've spent years just playing with analytics and stuff, and it has all that information. We could Google the information, but we're not pumped full of it.
0: Yeah, it's wildly terrifying. We're living in quite an age.
1: It's an interesting time to be trying to like advertise art and things specifically when that's kind of like the lane it seems to have like occupied very quickly. Mm-hmm. It jumped right into like music and arts and all the things that like stay away from that.
0: yeah, leave the art to the humans. That would be ideal.
1: Mm-hmm.
0: Yeah,
1: there's a little bit of stages. Like if social media and like easy access tools on your phone made it very like easy for anyone to like make a song and put it out and get it to a moderate production level.
0: Mm-hmm.
1: And now it's like with AI, now it's like the level of skill or like time you need to put into it to get a result is nothing, right? Like it's
0: yeah and it adds to the saturation mm-hmm. of an already saturated market. It's very challenging to be an independent artist these days because of the oversaturation, just the amount of stuff that's coming out on a daily basis.
1: Yeah, and there's so much entertainment like mm-hmm. outside of just music. Like you could get past big, okay, you're gonna put headphones in, now you're not looking at a screen, but it's like there's so many things people to listen to and watch and scroll through, and they only have so many hours in the day that can be actually allotted to that, right?
0: Right.
1: So, can you finish this sentence? Being a musician is blank.
0: Oh, being a musician is magical. It's magic. I think you get to do things that people dream about doing. And as much as like it's difficult and people are seeing the glamour that they're seeing is just the tip of the iceberg, I think all of the work underneath for those moments where you actually get to connect to people in this way beyond words. Yeah, it's magic.
1: That's a great answer. I think it is. Like, it connects with people on a different level than many other, like, art forms and stuff. There's something to singing and stuff that's just, like, it's, there's a certain level of, I don't know if it's the rawness or people just like singing along to a song, or there's something that just, like, connects deeper than anything else, kind of.
0: Yeah, you can reach into a person's soul. What else can do that? I don't know.
1: We're going to play another song, and then I got some more questions for you. I got some Hamilton questions for you next, but first we're going to play the song. This is by K Triggs. It's called Black and White.

been a fair way to get to the green. All things come in threes, if you know what I mean. Grass on this side had to start as a seed. Only those at my table with no egos to feed. Some say the steel town, a city full of fiends.

0: LRT delays. Almost 200 overdose in 28 days. Wonder what it takes for them to see we need change. It ain't to place blame or try to make waves. It's an observation, what I'm seeing every day. They start the conversation just to look the other way. It ain't so black and white, I understand the subject's gray.
1: The city of Hamilton has become the latest Ontario city to declare a state of emergency due to the homelessness crisis, the opioid epidemic, and challenges with mental health. Council passed the motion unanimously on Wednesday. For more on this, we're joined by Hamilton Mayor Andrew Horvath. Thanks for joining us.
0: My pleasure.

0: and still be uncertain about owning a home. It's crazy we struggle with needs that are basic. Prices for housing and groceries inflated. All of us hardworking taxpayers hate it. House to my mama the moment I made it.
1: That was Black and White by K Triggs. I got another can you fill in the blanks question for you.
2: Okay.
1: A real Hamiltonian knows blank.
2: A real Hamiltonian knows that if you go 50 on Maine, that your life is going to run a lot smoother. And I think there's a lesson in this. Okay, this is why I say this. I think there's a lesson in it. I find if you rush, you're just going to be frustrated when you hit a natural stop. You know?
1: Mm-hmm.
2: So thank you, Hamilton, for teaching me that.
1: Yeah, Maine taught you that lesson? Like, you try to be in a hurry, it's not going to work. And you're going to get mad.
2: You're going to hit the red light anyways. You're going to get frustrated. So just, like, go with the flow. You know?
1: I think you're right with that. It's like something like the law of attraction with that. Like, if you try to chase something, you can't get it.

0: traffic in the complaints category. Number one, reigning champ was traffic. Now that I've looked for what you should know, nobody said traffic. So that's a good pick. What's the most promising thing you've seen for women musicians in Hamilton in recent years?
1: The most promising thing? Mm-hmm. Oh, I gotta say Lisa LaRocca.
0: Wow. You know Lisa. Me too. That's a good answer.
1: Yeah. She is a powerhouse and just like has a heart for music in general. Mm-hmm. But for women particularly, she's made a huge difference in my life and my career. But she's a rock star, and she is showing us that the big things are possible if we stay dedicated. So yeah. That's my answer.
0: She definitely cares about all of those things and allocates as much opportunity as she can to local musicians in general, but women, like women in music, the whole.
1: Yeah, and she's crushing it in the business. So, yeah.
0: I second that. Good answer. Now, what's your favorite Hamilton business?
1: My favorite Hamilton business?
0: Mm-hmm.
1: Oh. I gotta plug my friend Sam for Black Dog Pet Salon on
0: Black
1: Barton.
0: Dog Pet Salon?
1: Yeah. It's like a rock and roll themed dog grooming salon. And they do an amazing job. Like, my dog is very, very skittish, and they just do such a great job with him every time. And he comes home smelling really good, which is hard to do with Samson. So, yeah, shout out to Sam and the folks at Black Dog Pet Salon. You guys rock.
0: This is the first pet salon promo I think I've had in here. This is the first
1: bunch of firsts from Melissa.
0: Yeah, you've got a lot of firsts this evening. Okay, who should I invite to be on the show? What's your recommendation?
1: Have you had Eshe on the show yet?
0: I have not had Eshe on the show.
1: You must have Eshe on the show.
0: I'm gonna send this clip to Eshe, see if she's interested in coming on the show.
1: Yeah,
0: I'm not certain she will be interested in coming on the show, but I'm gonna attend the invitation. You know, I've had a handful of controversial characters and topics passed through here. Mm-hmm. I think she might be on the list of not a fan of the show. But I like the recommendation. Eshe, you're more than welcome to come out to the show nonetheless. Can I get you to read the notes in front of you, and then we're gonna jump into some more questions?
1: My name is Melissa Dutch, and you've been watching Because Design Matters.
0: There's two more underneath it.
1: There's two more. Okay. This is a Because Design Matters exclusive. What is a little exclusive concert?
0: Speaking of little exclusive concert, I forgot to mention something that I feel like we can't go without mentioning during this episode. Hamilton Arts Week starts today. I don't have a note about this. I don't have a piece of, I don't have a reference. I don't have any proper information. But you know it's Hamilton Arts Week.
1: I do.
0: It starts today. The awards are next Thursday. Femme Rising's included in Hamilton Arts Week.
1: It is.
0: Everything that's happening during the week, I think, is included in Hamilton Arts Week, as far as I'm concerned.
1: Until Thursday.
0: Until Thursday.
1: Until Thursday.
0: I got a bone to pick with that part.
1: I know. Art crawl.
0: Art crawl. That's what I'm saying. Listen, love all the kind folks at the Hamilton Arts Council. Love Hamilton Arts Week.
1: Mm-hmm.
0: Very happy recipient of support for my Hamilton Farmers Market event on Saturday from noon to 5. But art crawl. How could we skip art crawl?
1: It's blasphemy. I don't know.
0: We got questions.
1: Art crawl will just be its own thing.
0: Art crawl will always prevail.
1: Mm-hmm.
0: That's a Hamilton Arts Day.
1: Mm.
0: Anyways. I was going to get us to read through the shortlisted recipients, and I looked at the graphic of how I was going to do it, and it's very long.
1: Okay.
0: Shout out everyone who's on. I'm going to flash through all their faces. Shout out everyone who's gotten the shortlisted for the awards for Hamilton creators, as well as some of the Lifetime Achievement Award recipients. I think it's great that they do these awards, like, celebrate all the, like, local Hamilton artists, right? Because I think, like, a lot of people pour their, like, time and energy into just the Hamilton art scene, and there's not as much like accolade or like prize for that, right? So for them to do something like that, I think is great. To like kind of
1: recognition feels great.
0: Yeah, sometimes somebody goes, I see what you're doing, and I like it.
1: Yeah,
0: whew, goes a long way.

0: right?
1: Totally. There's so much struggle. So when you have a moment, someone's like, you. It's like,
0: yeah. It's like, wow.
1: Oh my God. It's like, stop.
0: It's like somebody's watching what I'm doing out here. It's great news.
1: Yeah.
0: I used to do, I did it for 2 years. I'm going to bring it back. I've decided today. I'm going to react on Saturday. I was doing the Because Design Matters Honorable Mentions. Mm. And it was awards. They're not high, fancy awards. It was a printed piece of paper and a picture frame. But nonetheless, they're coming back on Saturday. I wasn't going to do them. Now I've been convinced after you saying that it's just being like, hey, good stuff.
1: I see you. I see you, artist.
0: Yeah, I see you out here doing your thing.
1: Yeah.
0: Fighting the good fight.
1: For real.
0: Because it's a fight.
1: It is. Every day.
0: And lots of people are losing to the fight, and they're dropping like flies, and not everybody prevails. And it's a LT used to always tell me the quote of like, there's the, with anything, but it was with art specifically. He's like, there's the cowards who never started. He's like, the quitters who, no, what is it? Something else who dropped off along the way. Mm-hmm. He's like, and what remains is us. Mm-hmm. Being like, that's, just there's no hierarchy, there's no somebody's doing better than another, it's just people still doing it and trying to create, right?
1: Yes.
0: Which I like.
1: That's as Kay Triggs would say, community over competition.
0: Oh, community over competition. Mm-hmm. Shout out Kay Triggs. 905 Fest is days away. I'm gonna edit it in. I don't know how many days away it is. It's gonna look good when I edit it. I'll cut to your face. You won't be able to tell I didn't say it. 905 Fest is fast approaching. It is on Sunday, August 23rd. Mm. It's going to be great. Got lots of great support this year. One of them is Women in Music, is sponsoring one of the acts, which is great. Love to see it. Just the cross promotion of all these brands that exist all over the place.
1: Yes.
0: We need it. We gotta link arms like it's Red Rover or something.
1: We do, for real. Because the robots are coming.
0: Yeah, we gotta team up and like everybody's gotta get in a circle and just like something's gotta give. We gotta team up for everything, right?
1: We got
0: like,
1: this though.
0: Yeah.
1: We got this.
0: What is the best design of all time?
1: The best design? Mm-hmm. What kind of design?
0: So my post-it note said graphic. Scratch it out. Now it's just design. Yeah.
1: The best design?
0: Mm-hmm. In your opinion.
1: In my opinion. Oh, boy. I don't know if I can answer that question. I'm having trouble finding context. The best design.
0: It can be graphic. It can be doorknobs. It can be.
1: Oh, like the design of anything. Oh, man. What came into my brain? I love a good spoon.
0: A spoon is good. No.
1: But it's not every spoon.
0: Okay.
1: There's like particular spoons. That
0: I have that particular brand of OCD that doesn't like all spoons.
1: For real. But a good spoon is like, oh.
0: I call Lisa's spoons kid spoons. I was like, they've got a plastic handle. I'm like, these are for children. I don't like these spoons. Right. I will not eat with these. Forks and knives are not for me. I won't touch them. I'll wash them. I'm not eating with them.
1: Yeah.
0: Yeah.
1: And the ones that are like skinny at the top and then like wide at the, that's like not, a, no, it needs a rounded edge.
0: I can get a fork if I want a fork.
1: For real.
0: Yeah. Have you ever watched the video of how they make a spoon?
1: No.
0: It's flat. It's just a flat piece of steel and they like press it down. I was blown away.
1: Interesting. I mean, since it's my favorite design of all time,
0: you should have known that part. The fact that you picked a rare thing that I just might have information on how it was made. Like any other topic, I have no idea how it's made. Ask me about a phone, but a spoon.
1: About a spoon.
0: It's only because I've watched the video so many times because I wanted to make a video about it because we used to make spoons in Hamilton.
1: Mm-hmm.
0: It's like, oh, cool Hamilton fact. Now it's finally made it out. Cool Hamilton fact. We made spoons, and it's your favorite design of all time. You know what? This question is 2 weeks old, and it's a winner. That's actually a winner question.
1: This is actually my favorite thing about Hamilton. Yeah,
0: sometimes spoons. They're not spoons. Sometimes questions don't make it past 1 week, and I go, that's a stupid question. I'm never asking that again. That one, here to stay.
1: Mm-hmm.
0: What are you grateful for?
1: I am profoundly grateful that I get to use my voice. I get to teach others to use their voice. And I get to feature femme and queer voices as my full-time job. I think that, I'm immensely lucky to get to do what I love. And I'm grateful for the team that I have around me and the creatives that are in this community. Because, yeah, we couldn't do it without locking arms, you know?
0: Tough to climb the mountain all by yourself, you know?
1: Mm-hmm. Mm-hmm. So that's what I'm grateful for.
0: Those are good things to be grateful for. If you had 60 seconds, normally, I've been saying recently, 60 seconds, pretend your event is today. Tell them why they should come, promo. But I'm just going to give you 60 seconds, period, because the events are many. Maybe I wouldn't pick tomorrow's event because the editing time, a little sticky on tomorrow.
1: Right.
0: 60 seconds, whatever you want to promote, that camera.
1: Okay. So Sunday, it's Sunrising 5. We have Nyx Ironstone, Jesse T, Sandra Buza, Brenna Burns, and our comedian host, Diana Barbosa. So that night is going to be magical. Wednesday, we have Road to Supercrawl. I'm going to be playing with my incredible band, and we have some new dancers in the back as well. So that's going to be super exciting. And then July 10th, Art Crawl. You got to come out to Collage at 7 p.m. for the open mic and for the screening of Skinny, the debut. And then you have to go downstairs to Farside because we have a Shibari DJ dance party happening, some incredible performances, and some amazing DJs. Amaral Hall is going to be DJing. Seven is going to be doing some Shibari. Is that 60 seconds? Am I over yet?
0: Never kept track.
1: I'm not good with time.
0: Nobody's ever made it to 60 seconds, I don't think. You close out. Keep going. What do you got?
1: Yeah, I think that's pretty much it.
0: Nailed it.
1: That's it. Listen, that's all.
0: That's a strong 60 seconds. Three events.
1: Yeah.
0: I can edit that before Sunday. I can make that work. Now, before we go, you have the microphone. Is there anything else you want to give attention to, shout out, say you hate? The mic is yours. The floor is yours. You can do whatever you'd like with it.
1: Okay. Let's not lose interest about the data centers that they want to put here. Let's keep our attention on it. Keep our voices strong about what it is that we want for our community. And prioritize our humanity. I think that that is going to be very important in the years to come.
0: Mm-hmm. That was my first reaction to the first basically like what they were presenting to the city and where the protest popped up. I was like, the first thing they went through is they got to do the land separation, and I was like, this is pretty minuscule in the grand scheme of them actually getting the data center done.
1: Mm-hmm.
0: And I was like, this has got the biggest turnout. I was like, can we stay interested and stay showing up? And somebody was like, well, if everybody who went brings one person next time,
1: mm-hmm.
0: they've got a huge turnout. And I think by the time next time got there, it already wasn't double.
1: Yeah.
0: And I don't want it to come to the time when there's a real decision being made and everybody's like,
1: Well, that's what they're banking on.
0: 100%.
1: That we're going to lose steam. Mm-hmm. So we have to keep it going. And there's something to be said for, like, not everybody can be there every time.
0: Yeah.
1: But we have to, it's like choral breathing. Do you know about choral breathing?
0: Mm, I don't think so.
1: So sometimes when there's a really long note,
0: yeah,
1: you have to breathe in the middle of it. So people stagger their breathing. Sure. So the note is held, but some people drop out and grab a breath and come back in. And I think we need that. Can be the way that we approach this.
0: And I think, like, showing up there and being able to be available on a weekday at 9 a.m. isn't the, like, be all end all of supporting it. Like, you can send in emails. You can do stuff to make other people aware that isn't just showing up to City Hall. And, like, mm-hmm. sometimes people miss that part. They're like, oh, well, I got to work and I can't go to the thing. It's like, you can still make yourself involved without allocating that time to
1: sign petitions, share graphics, that takes mm-hmm. 2 seconds.
0: Yeah.
1: Right, whatever you can do is enough.
0: Mm-hmm.
1: Right, I think there's a lot of like, oh, what can I even do, you know? But I think all of those little things, ripples create waves.
0: Because where we're at right now, they put a moratorium on it, or whatever it's called.
1: Yeah, so, like, a 1-year moratorium.
0: Yeah, which was the same thing I saw Mondami in New York did. He's like, we're gonna put a 1-year break on it. Gives time for counselors and stuff to put, like, proper research into it and blah, mm-hmm. blah, blah, like, actually have some information. And also a big thing people were saying is like, oh no, they've advanced the environmental impact, they've advanced the fans, it's not as loud, all these things. And it's like, okay, if they've advanced it so quickly, 12 months from now, put it in and it'll be way better, right? Like, it could be,
1: we don't need to rush.
0: Yeah, it could be fine to put in that point, right? Yeah. I did see, I don't know if he was a counselor or somebody from Ancaster, wrote a whole thing about how that, like, Hamilton's going to miss the boat on this $800 million investment. I'm like, pros and cons, right? When,
1: well, it's also like, what do we want Hamilton to be known for? Mm-hmm. Right? Like, our right now, we've got flags all over the city that Hamilton is music.
0: Yeah.
1: Right? Can we be that?
0: And, yeah. Can we be that? Can we be that and the data center place? Like, I don't think you can be both. That's a tricky one. Like,
1: yeah. I think, yeah. Because music is championing your humanity, and data centers are, like, actively, like, yeah, taking resources from human beings. And I'm not, like, totally against data centers as a whole. Like, I think that there's a responsible way,
0: sure,
1: that we can go about this technology, but we're just, like, diving headfirst. And yeah, I don't think that
0: is wisdom. Because as someone who's posted all these clips and got people to promote it and talk about it and answer it, I get berated with the pro data center information as well.
1: Mm.
0: And people do the things of like, oh, it's on this Stelco land and that area already operates 24 hours a day and it's noisy and it has all this electricity already allocated. So there's all these like pro points of why Hamilton's industrial waterfront is one of the optimal places to put it. But I also can't get one of those people to call in or come to the show or talk about it.
1: Yeah.
0: So then I'm like, do you, right? Like, the people who are anti believe in it and stand for it, and people who are pro kind of want to stay tucked around somewhere. Please come out. I'd love to hear. I'll sit down with someone who's fully all the way in on the data centers. But I think for now the moratorium is our best move. So
1: I think so. I think caution,
0: mm-hmm,
1: and prioritizing humanity is key. I think if that's not happening, it's not a discussion.
0: No, it's just them bulldozing their way through.
1: Yeah, we've had enough of that in this society. I think we've seen it doesn't work. So
0: yeah, I think to the point of it being a like big money opportunity. Sometimes when these gold rush industries pop up, in 10 years it could just be empty factories, right?
1: And yeah,
0: we don't need a second round of something like that. Like,
1: no,
0: that's how somewhere like Detroit or something happens, where we get these big infrastructure and then nothing to exist in it, right?
1: Yeah, I think Hamilton has so much potential to be truly amazing. Mm. And it already is. I think people, yeah, just don't understand that it is.
0: Yeah,
1: it gets a bad rap, but I wouldn't want to be anywhere else. Yeah.
0: Makes this a little gritty, you know, like there's, yeah, a little fight in it.
1: Yeah, and I think that is how we could change the world. I think that's how we could get on the map, as we do. We've got fight,
0: mm-hmm,
1: in us, and I think we've got a really good sense of the problems that exist, you know, and smart people who I think can figure out how to solve them.
0: Yeah, I don't think people are, like, unaware of issues and things like that, right?
1: No, you can't really. I mean, you walk down James and you see that there are people who are in need. You know, you see the issues. You can't kind of tuck your head in the sand about it. And I think that is becoming a thing more elsewhere too,
0: mm-hmm,
1: these days. But I think that, yeah, I think we have a unique perspective on what the world is and what it could be. So, yeah, I believe in Hamilton.
0: That's like, we can't even go on past that. That has to be the end. I appreciate you coming out. Do this again anytime.
1: Thanks for having me.
0: Go to all of Melissa's shows. They're just in the next week. There's more after that, but go to the ones this week. You must do it.
1: Yeah.
0: Appreciate everyone tuning in. Got some more songs, and then we have Max calling in with your event updates for the weekend. I think he's just giving me Thursday, Friday, Saturday, but you're gonna love it. Thanks for tuning in.
2: The changes. She didn't even know. She couldn't even sit up and say. Whoever. I'm back again.

After this, I got like a online quiz for film. I ain't been in that class in a minute. I'm just gonna look off the textbook, bro. Fuck you.

0: Why you think?
1: Hello.
0: Mr. Max, how's it going this evening?
1: Oh, not too bad, not too bad. It was the heat wave was pretty heat. What am I saying? Pretty hot. So I got myself a sub, a Hamilton Classic Submarine Sandwich.
0: Ooh, where'd you get it from?
1: Mike's, the one and only.
0: Of course, Mike's. That's a good pick.
1: Classic, the torpedo, ham, turkey, bacon.
0: So you're eating a Mike sub, you're watching Nirvana, the band, the show, the movie. You're having a good day.
1: And would you believe me if I had a slice of deep and delicious cake afterwards?
0: Oh, my God. I'm so jealous. I'm so jealous, dude. All right, let's get into it. What events you got for me today?
1: All right, let's get to the lowdown. First of all, the Playhouse. The Playhouse, of course.
0: Yep.
1: 9:30 tonight. There is going to be a brilliant new action movie out of Hong Kong, and I believe it's called something like The Restless, the something.
0: Okay.
1: I think it's called something like The Restless. I know the first word is the. It's not quite coming to me at the moment.
0: They don't need to find it. They know how to get there. Go to the Playhouse.
1: Yeah,
0: go to the internet.
1: Go to the Playhouse for a cool Hong Kong action movie tonight.
0: I bet there's AC in there. There's cold drinks. That's a good move.
1: You know it. And as well, tonight, I have to mention at Oxygen/Ridiculous. I believe the name of it is Sorry, Honey, It's Thursday. It is a new monthly drag night. It's going on there soon. Tomorrow.
0: Friday night.
1: Yes, indeed. Tomorrow, there are a couple brilliant club nights going on. At and then you, they have the Pulse District crew coming on to run some tech house on the decks and get everyone moving and grooving.
0: Mm-hmm.
1: And meanwhile, at Resonance down in Hess Village, there will be the Commandos, a live band coming there. And it's free cover, and they do all classic 90s covers all night. And it's just an incredible time, and I can't recommend it enough.
0: That sounds like a lot of Friday night options, I think.
1: Oh, yeah. The Playhouse, they also have what might be Christopher Nolan's most underrated movie showing there tomorrow night on film as part of their Nolan on Film retrospective.
0: Well, what is it? Which one is it?
1: That would be Insomnia, which is a crime thriller with Robin Williams in a dramatic role, which he always excels at, and Al Pacino.
0: I saw the poster. I saw that this was coming up. I didn't know that it was this Friday. I think I have to go see this. I love that. I love what they're doing with the Christopher Nolan.
1: Early next week, too.
0: Early next week as well?
1: The finale of the series, one of my favorites of all time, is also going to be running next week on 35mm. But
0: what is it?
1: That information and much more shall be revealed at the Farmer's Market for my little Arts Week installation, I believe.
0: Yes, sir. Let's get into that. So, Saturday, you're doing an Arts Week installation. It's going to be a live stream. It's going to be in person. It's going to be over the phone. It's all of the things, and people between noon and 5 p.m. can call 905-939 or 393. I'm going to edit this accordingly so it makes sense. Dope. And they can speak to you and talk to you about Arts Week's events, Hamilton art, your opinion on whatever.
1: That's right. You do not need a chatbot to learn this stuff, folks. Call in.
0: Exactly. Just call Mr. Max instead. And we workshopped the title for this.
1: Yes, we did.
0: And
1: yes, we did.
0: The title for this is...
1: Tell him.
0: You tell him.
1: Me? No, you. I don't have it in front of me. I'm just calling you, man. I can't use my phone.
0: And here I am on this end, scrolling to find it really quick so I don't mess it up. The final, neither of us know it. The final title for this is The Mr. Max Guide to All Things Hamilton, Arts Week Edition.
1: Oh, yeah.
0: I think right now we're getting the Mr. Max Guide to All Things Hamilton, Thursday, Friday, Saturday edition, but this will be the Arts Week edition. And I urge everyone to call in. The number's going to flash on the screen right now. If you're at the farmer's market, the number will be there. Max will be presented in a way you've never seen Max on screen before.
1: Is that so?
0: Because it will be on a very cool TV screen.
1: Hearing you mention Nirvana, the band, the show, the movie, for anybody who comes to that little hotline and calls in, I will have some fantastic news for you about that.
0: Ooh, I'm excited about that one. I'm going to call in first. Call the number. Here's the number on the screen.
1: There it is again. Blink, blink, blink, blink.
0: So, and that's at the farmer's market from noon to 5 p.m. Farmer's market, also over the phone, also on YouTube in the live stream. So many ways to contact Max without using ChatGPT. What else is happening? Do you have any other events for Saturday?
1: Let's see. Saturday. Man, what is it? Oh, I was going to mention Saturday and tomorrow at Ridiculous. It's not just a little drag night tonight. Tomorrow is going to be their next installment of Fever Dream, which is a throwback DJ series, which goes all the way back from when Oxygen/Ridiculous was a club called Fever way back in the 90s.
0: Hmm.
1: And Saturday, they are going to have a terrific little reggae show playing there with Pinky Dread.
0: Hmm. Interesting.
1: And plus, they're going to be having a Canada Day for You party at Resonance Saturday, and they're going to have a classic Y2K throwback night at a menu.
0: See, and this is why I got to take the noon to 5 p.m. slot of the day, because it's a busy day. I don't want to compete with the evening. I just want your casual daytime market goer, come out, buy some vegetables, buy some bread, buy some bacon, maybe some chocolate. Exactly. New addition to the farmer's market, just in time for Hamilton Arts Week. I saw him there today. I was talking to him. He's freshly in. Today's his first day in the farmer's market. Go talk to him. He's right near the off ramp.
1: Joy of joys. I certainly will have my intentions to if I have the time, of course.
0: You won't. You're locked in the live stream chamber from noon till 5.
1: You know it.
0: I appreciate you taking the time and coming up with all these great events. I will see you on Saturday, good sir.
1: And I appreciate you getting a hold of me to do this, and I will also see you then.
0: Until next time, now we're going to play
1: more
0: songs.
1: Take care. Catch you
0: on the flip side. Have a good night, dude. Back to his songs. These songs are songs from whoever. His show is tonight at Ooey Gooey. Doors open at 7:30. It's 7:36 right now. If you're hearing this on the radio, you need to go to Ooey Gooey. The show is starting at 8:30. You're gonna be late. Head there right now. Thank you for tuning in.
2: That I didn't see it, but some fuck made me look. Living

0: On my cons thinking he could try me or some. Had to step out and lay on a beast, son. All these visas just needed to ease some. Found Benny and he on the beat of some.
1: Last but certainly not least is the last thing I want to talk to you about this evening. Thank you for staying tuned. If you're watching this video, I'm holding a book. If you're listening to it on the radio, I'm still holding a book. Learn Something New by LT the Monk is out yesterday, July 1st. This is a book about Black Canadian history that you weren't taught in school. You've seen him in the clips. You see him talking about it. You see him asking questions out in the street and informing the people. And this book is an extension of that. A deep dive into some of these stories. I describe what LT is doing nowadays as he's the rap genius of racism. He's giving you the information that you didn't know before on topics that you probably should have known something about prior to TikTok. I think there's some sort of disservice being done in school that we are so blatantly maybe ignorant to the history Canada's played in just like the mistreatment of Black people as well as other races. But he's doing a great job of like informing people about this, and the book is out now. I designed the book cover. Shameless plug for me. I want to design book covers now. Moving on to book covers. Hit me up for your book covers. Can you see this is in focus? Let's hope this is in focus in the clip. I can't see very well. Check it out. Here's some book ASMR to close out for you. He's got an audiobook coming as well. Some other things. So stay tuned. Thanks for tuning in. Learn Something New. Out now.

Forever hold me conscious, making sure I don't get nauseous. 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My niggas bring me up to places I could never even imagine, but my heart grows colder as the year begins to crash. Spread too thin like peanut butter that you can't taste. How I'm supposed to talk when all I say is just in bad faith? 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

0: deal with this right now.
1: Bruh, you know what I don't get? 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
0: Found a place to lie my head when everything was falling. Too much spirit in that goblet. Thought I saw a higher conscious, but he not higher than me. And

0: the changes. She didn't even know. She couldn't even sit up and say.
1: Whoever, I'm back again.

Malcolm Saran here, and that was Next of Kin from Always, a cool little Toronto-based group who actually said that they roast most of their songs on that album in a smoothie shop. Honestly, I love a good smoothie, and I think that's probably where I would feel most creative too, so I can't say that I blame them. All right, we got some Green Day coming up for you next on 93.3 CFMU. 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

And that was Maggie Rogers with Future People. This is Malcolm Saran, and I hope you're all having an amazing day today. But then again, you're listening to 93.3 CFMU, so how could you not be? Up next, we got Andy Schoaf with The Magician.